0: He's got a sound that blends heart, humor, and hometown roots. We're hanging with Drew Baldridge.
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2: I love that you're doing the three separate different albums, because then somebody can just put it on the wall and it represents, right?
3: Yeah, it represents. And I think when people listen down, it kind of takes them on a egg hunt a little bit. Like, oh, I see what he did there, you know? And I love concept albums like that. But also, it really allowed me as a creator to know what I needed for this project. And, oh, we need another farm song. Let me go in and have fun. And I think, honestly, that was the hardest to write. Funny enough, was just the farm lifestyle.
2: Okay, I was going to ask you, which of the three is the hardest to write about?
3: Yeah, well, I could sit down and write farm songs all day, but to make them cool and to make them not cliche and to make them, like, it's funny enough, I haven't heard a farm song hit in years. I mean, outside of, like, Amarillo Sky. You know, you sit back and you think about it. Farmer's Daughter, you know, like, I freaking loved those songs. Because I was riding a tractor and listened to them. You know, Amarillo Sky, I was taking another round.
2: Yeah.
3: You know, and so we have a song on here called Diesel and Dirt. We have another one on here called Farmland. And those are songs that really stand out to me because they're not getting made anymore. You know, so it is... When I sit down and talk to other artists or songwriters about making this, they're like, can we write a farm song together? I was like, freaking right, we can.
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26: We had a girl come through the line that had followed us. 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
1: Mental health is a major issue in the world today, and it's just something that we've dealt with ourselves, and we're proud to stand behind this message and hopefully just let people know that there's always someone there on the other end of the telephone, and just to give some hope and encouragement to somebody who might be going through a tough time.

Drew Baldridge hung out with us on the show on Friday, and we chatted a little bit about his grandfather. Find out what he had to say in about 6 minutes. Here's Jason Aldean's Anytime Soon. I'm Bev Rainey. 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

0: such a talented singer, sharp songwriter, and a guy who brings positivity everywhere he goes. Drew Baldridge is here.
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2: I feel like a lot of this has to do with your grandfather. I see, like, that string throughout everything. Talk to me about him and what he means to you.
3: Yeah, I mean, he was, like, my hero growing up. You know, the coolest guy. And, you know, just always had his overalls on. But I learned a lot of hard work from him. I mean, farm and music for me really go hand in hand in a funny way that people probably don't get. But for me, it was always like, we didn't have the best tractors. We were kind of poor farmers. You know, we had old white, an old wheat, our combine. You probably don't know what this was, an old gleaner. People out there that know what farming is are like, dadgum, he was using a gleaner. That is old school. And so we broke down every year. We always had breakdowns. We never yielded the most. We didn't know what it was going to turn into. Every year was a struggle. And for me, for 13 years in music, I farmed. I broke down. I put songs in the ground and didn't know what they were going to, you know, the fruit of that was going to come. What was the yield? Sometimes it was good. Sometimes it was bad. Sometimes on the side of the road, my Sprinter van was broke down and didn't know how, but I just kept going.
2: I feel like you just wrote a whole nother song if that one's not already in the album.
3: Yeah, I guess so. But it was like, you just keep going. You keep working hard because you love it. Like, there's no other life you can live.
2: Yeah.
3: If you're growing up on a farm, that ground's never going to get sold. That's it. For me, I love music. That's it. This is it for me.
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Thanks so much for your requests tonight on socials. 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

One of the first songs I heard of Thomas Rhett's that just made me absolutely go, who dat? He gonna be superstar. Here's Die a Happy Man on Country Nights Live. Baby.

0: He's a country storyteller who's built a loyal fan base, one honest song at a time. 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
0: One of my favorite songs is A Man Don't.
2: Yes.
0: I think all the ladies out there, when they hear it, are going to raise their hand and go, yeah, and look at all the guys around and go, that's what a man is. Talk to me about that.
2: Yeah, so I found out that somebody that me and my wife were close to was unfaithful in their marriage, and me and my wife was talking about it one night, and she just said, Drew, you know, that's what boys do in high school. She goes, I'm

0: men don't do that. And that just like floored me. And I wrote it down on my phone, a man don't. Because they're just kind of like farm, faith, family. It just sounds off the tongue like kind of crispy. The words do, but also the meaning of it. And the next week I sat down with some real good humans, real good dads. People that I look up to as fathers. Josh Jenkins and Cameron James. Cameron actually wrote She's Somebody's Daughter with me. And I told him about that idea of like, hey, this is what I want to write. And they were all in. And I think there's a lot of things in our world that says what makes a man of like, oh, he can drink the most whiskey. He's the best drinker in the town. Or he shot the biggest buck this week. You know, that's a man quality. Or he's the strongest guy we got. And he can punch through that wall right there. And it's like, man, those ain't the best qualities of a man. You know, like being a great leader in your house, knowing when to stand up for your wife, knowing when to be a great dad, a great role model for your kids. And, you know, I wrote this song as a message for me, a message for all guys. I listen to it and need it in my life every day, you know, how to be a great man. And so I hope when people hear this song, like females, you say, like, this is a great message for them. Find you a man mm-hmm. in your life. But also for a guy, if they hear it, I hope they don't be like, oh, that song feels as judgment. I hope they hear it as, man, I could do better.
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16: My kid's birthday is this Saturday, and we're planning his 9th birthday party at the trampoline place. 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Do that? Could you get kicked out?
17: 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I have to make sure I got a really tight one on that day.
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1: 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Lauren Elena reveals the new hobbies she's picked up in between making number one songs and motherhood.
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2: Faith in God, faith in yourself. I know it took both with all of the backyard shows that you've done over the years. And I mean, you've done shows for me, for great causes to help out children. Between those two things, which do you think you struggled with the most throughout the years?
3: Oh, faith in myself.
2: Really?
3: For sure. There was a lot of times all I had was faith in God that this was going to work. But I didn't believe in me sometimes. You know, I honestly, there was moments where I wanted to give up and be done with this. And I think there was one time after my fourth failed single at country radio, I was sitting on a couch and I was just talking to God out loud. And I said, I'm so freaking done. I am burnt. God, you're going to have to do something right now in order for me to stay in this music world. Like, if you want me here, I will stay. But if not, I'm done. I can't do this anymore. My soul's crushed. I've had too many failures. Lost every record. I've lost everything. I'll never forget. I got a text message from a radio guy in St. Louis, Dusty. And he texted me out of the blue and it said, man, you're doing so great. Don't give up. I'm so proud of everything that you've done. It was like God talking through him. And it was like 10 seconds after I said that out loud. And I was like, okay, well, this is what I'm going to do. And that was probably 4 years before Daughter even went number one. Right. I was just like, I'm just going to stay here. This is what you want. I'm going to stay the course.
2: We were all rooting for you when you released that. Everybody just started playing on the radio. We were like, get it,
3: well,
2: get it.
3: You,
2: we
3: Brad.
2: Were so excited.
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16: College football begins this weekend. The first American football game was played between Rutgers and Princeton. Can you name either of those two teams' mascots?
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0: When it comes to news, we're first in country. Country News Now. Lauren Elena reveals the new hobbies she's picked up in between making number one songs and motherhood.
4: Cameron and I are pretty intentional about our evenings being us, the two of us, and the time that we get to spend together. And but I mean, pretty much everything we did before we do, just we take Benny now. We frequent flowers at the zoo, though. That's our new hobby, too, going to the zoo.
0: I'm Lisa Manning for Country News Now.
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Baldridge had a little to say about gratitude when he was on the show with me on Friday. Find out what he had to say in 6 minutes. Thanks so much for this request. It's Morgan Wallen and I Got Better on Country Nights Live.

0: He's a Nashville favorite known for his upbeat energy and down-to-earth charm. 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
0: You've made so many amazing fans of everybody in radio over the years, just being a good human being and not giving up and putting out some darn good music. So thank you for that.
2: 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And thank you for giving me a platform. 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

0: here since 8 a.m. This is like hour six or seven of being in a studio talking farm faith family. And they're like, you got to be tired. I was like, I freaking love it. Like, I am so glad to be here and to have a spot on your radio station in a moment. Like, I didn't have this 3 years ago. I was an independent artist playing people's backyards. You know, never thought that this would, I would have this opportunity. So thank you for giving me an opportunity, a voice that my songs can, a place where my songs can live and hopefully be heard by new people, and people are discovering our music. And it's just a true blessing for me.
1: And if you don't already know Drew Baldridge, Farm Faith Family, go get it. I'm telling you, I've been a friend of his for years and loving the music. I know you're going to quickly become both.
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0: And where are you from? 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
0: Will do.

John Morgan's going to be hanging out with us right here on Country Nights Live coming up on October 9th. Make sure that you tune in, find out a lot more about him. He's such a great guy. Here's Kid Myself.

0: Charles Wesley Godwin and Luke Holmes collabing together on that one. It's Better That Way. This is Country Nights Live. I'm Bev Rainey. We got Justin Moore coming up next by request. You know, he knows he's blessed with success.
1: When I moved here when I was 18, I never had thoughts of 20 top 10 records, playing the Opry as many times as we have. I just wanted to have one hit, so I could go back home and brag. And, you know, we've been fortunate to have a lot more than that. I don't know. Like, I feel so blessed to be in the position I am, to be able to do this for almost two decades for a living. I feel incredibly blessed to be able to say that I could do that. And I don't know why we've been fortunate to do it, but I'm super thankful for it.
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13: I just like my coffee as coffee. 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
14: When you go to Dunkin', how many creamers do you put in your coffee? 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
14: Oh, that's easy.
13: And then a little bit of sugar, and that's it.
14: I'm a Starbucks guy, so Dunkin' confuses me. Like, how many do you want? 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
15: Six creamers?
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16: Good morning.
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0: 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We've got that for you next. It's called Girl Dad. And, you know, he's got some pretty cool major influences.
1: Randy Travis was my first concert my grandparents took me to. But honestly, when I fell in love with country music and just music in general, it was the 90s. I mean, that's when I was growing up. So 90s country. Reba was one of the few artists that came to my little small town every year. And she had everybody from Brooks and Dunn to Alan Jackson, you know, people from my home state. I think there's so many artists and songwriters from the state of Georgia over the past 10 or so years. I mean, and they're still coming. It's crazy. People are like, what's in the water, you know? But I think people like Jason Aldean, when I was in college playing cover songs, I just remember being like, man, this guy's from Macon, right down the road, like an hour and a half from this bar I'm playing in right now. For me, you know, all the Georgia artists that came before me certainly influenced me and probably a big part of why I'm here.
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So are all the rumors true? I can't say I can verify one way or another. The rumors, though, Ella Langley and Tucker Wetmore dating. Who knows, y'all? It's all online. Here's Brunette.

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0: Thank you to Drunken Riley Green. 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
1: 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I signed with Big Machine Records. 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

Mornings Live. It's Bev Rainey. I'll see y'all again tomorrow at 7 o'clock. 7 days a week. I got you. Here's Lauren Elena. Chase Matthew with All My Exes. Another

Good morning, good evening, whatever time of day it is for you. Always happy that you are here. My name is Justin. This is The Overnight Ride. If you're familiar with Ella Langley, she has a song called Butterfly Season. Right now I'm singing Allergy Season here in Nashville. So I apologize in advance. Zach John King, get to drinking on The Overnight Ride.

0: may never get on the list. I was just making an innocent joke. My name's Justin. It's the Overnight Ride. Being a Philadelphia sports fan, I am used to saying, well, there's always next year. Honestly, I could get it tattooed on my chest. And everybody would be like, yep, that makes sense. A couple days ago here in Nashville, there's a magazine, Nashville Lifestyles, and they had the 25 most beautiful people in Nashville. Yours truly didn't make the list. Didn't know there was a list, but I saw there was a party, and I was like, well, at least invite me to the party so I can enjoy the free food and the free booze. Didn't happen. So I took the magazine cover because I found it online. I put it on my Instagram story, and I said, well, there's always next year, as a joke. I guess someone from the magazine saw it, is not too happy, and now I'll never make the list. Oh, no. What will I do?
1: 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You're on the Overnight Ride. Participate in the show anytime at 615-737-1033.
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Big shout out to Luke Combs, man. Putting his health number one priority right now. Little hunting documentary dropped on YouTube where he got his first elk, but also revealed 30 pounds down, getting ready for another massive tour in just a couple months. Beer Never Broke My Heart on the Overnight Ride.

Corey Kent's empty words on the overnight ride. He says his concerts are free therapy. He guesses. People screaming that song seems to help them through their day. Here's Morgan Wallen in Been By Now.

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Our Tucker Wetmore social media comment of the night comes from Carson, who commented on his latest post. Of course, the rumors of him and Ella Langley dating. Carson says, my lawyer will be contacting you. It's Tuck Brunette on the overnight ride. Oh, no.

We know how Riley Green was on Marshalls to rave reviews, playing a good guy on the show. Luke Grimes says that Chris Stapleton will be the perfect villain on the show. We'll love to see that. He's very imposing. Here's Riley. Think as you drunk on the Overnight Ride.

0: second and third shifters, we are here for you. More of the Overnight Ride is next.
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15: It might surprise you that I've never seen the actual movie, 50 Shades of Grey. 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

Justin Off Air on Instagram, where you can always find me, 615-737-1033. It's Blake Shelton, and let him in anyway.

day, Potts Farm was a place to go. Load a truck up, hit the dirt road. 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King in the can and the Marlboro man. Jack and Jim were a few good men. Where you learn how to kiss and cuss and fight too. Better watch out for the boys in blue. And all this small town, he said, she said. Ain't it funny how rumors spread? 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Man, that talk is getting old. You better mind your business, man. Watch your mouth. For I have to knock that loud mouth out. I'm tired of talking, man. Y'all ain't listening. The more

0: John Morgan stopped by the show last week to talk about his song Kid Myself and if it was intimidating to write it with Tyler Hubbard.
1: Oh, it was, yeah. And I had never met him either, so it was just kind of like a double whammy. But he's such a cool guy and an even better writer, man. I was very impressed at how seriously he took the writing side of it because he could easily not. You know, he's got people sending him hit songs all the time, I'm sure. But the fact that he likes doing it himself was really admirable.
0: Writing with Tyler Hubbard, Florida Georgia Line's back together. Like, are you writing for them? I'm trying to get it out of you.
1: I'm trying. I know that much. I've been trying like hell, but I hope, I think, I know I have another write coming up with T-Hub, so I'm hoping that maybe

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0: I'm scared and I will never encounter this certain thing. My name's Justin. This is the Overnight Ride. I would say we're equally as scared of each other. So down in Mexico, they're National Guard. They've got dogs. A lot of law enforcement has dogs. They have recruited a certain type of dog, a 13-month-old, 15-pound, 8-inch-tall Chihuahua named Commando. He does have goggles. He does have tactical gear. He does have a helmet. He does have a small camera. Now, he's being trained for search and rescue. But I think I'm scared of small dogs. I think that's what it comes to. Like, I feel more comfortable around big dogs. So if I saw Commando and law enforcement gear, I would be scared. But on the other side, small dogs are scared of me. I have to lay on the floor. When I first met Boots, Megan Maroney's dog, she was very suspect to me, as I would be as a dog. So I laid on the floor of the studio to make sure she would get comfortable with me. And she eventually did. So this is, it sounds weird on the outside, but a lot of people are scared of small dogs. So shout out to Mexico.
1: Be right back.
2: Third shifters and those that avoid the sun. Thank you for being part of our family. The Overnight Ride will be right back.
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Russell Westbrook revealing the 16 tracks to his sophomore album, which will be out on November 6th, called Made You Look. All 16, he co-wrote. No shock there. The guy's a machine. It's Painted You Pretty on the Overnight Ride.

What does McCoy Moore have in the back of his truck? Lately, he says it's corn and golf clubs. Don't know how they correlate, but that's what's in the truck bed. New now from McCoy. Forget we ever met on the overnight ride.

0: 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We'll be right back.
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6: College football begins this weekend. 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

from the mind of Parker McCollum. Always posts us on Instagram. Gives us something to ponder. Now, I'm not going to say the specific occupation, but I'll say the overall thing he said. If you're mean at your job, they need you at TSA. It's killing me on the overnight ride.

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It is hard to find Tucker Wetmore's social media comments of the night now. Usually I can go on his Instagram page. It's a treasure trove of stuff. But every comment's about Ella Langer. That's it. Because the rumors that they're dating. We'll let it calm down. And we'll go back in a couple weeks and see how crazy people get again. It's Tuck in 3, 2, 1.

0: Before I talk about this, I just want to say that I formerly am a doodle owner. My name's Justin. It's the Overnight Ride. Current family dog, white golden retriever, English cream retriever. Former family dog, Meadow, was a golden doodle. I do love a doodle. A couple days ago, there was Doodle Palooza. How many doodles showed up to Cowabunga Canyon, Vegas, the water park in Nevada? 296 of them. So if you don't know what a doodle is, it's a mix of a dog with a poodle. They get curly hair, they don't shed, and they're crazy. Now, I say all this because I used to own one. I'm not insulting the doodle owners out there. It is a Guinness World Record at Doodle Palooza. If you know a doodle or you own a doodle, they have human eyes, right? Like, if you're sitting by one right now or you're on your way home to one, like, stare at them in the eyes. Not only are they cute and curly, but the eyes are very human.
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3: A better life with Dr. Sanjay Gupta.
4: We talk a lot about ultra-processed foods, but here's a new reason to pay attention. Harvard study just found that adults who eat the most ultra-processed foods had a nearly 60% higher risk of dementia. Now, here's a way of thinking about it that I think is important. For years, we've been told that if we can't stop at just one chip or cookie, it's a failure of willpower. But scientists who study this say that's not fair. These foods are deliberately engineered. The perfect mix of sugar, fat, additives. They make them irresistible. In other words, it's not that you're weak necessarily, it's that the food was designed to beat you. And that's worth knowing, because it takes the guilt out of it and puts the blame

0: where it belongs. Keep in mind, almost 70% of what is on supermarket shelves is ultra-processed. What you should be doing is shopping for foods with the fewest ingredients possible. I'm Dr. Sanjay Gupta, helping you live a better life.
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spoiler, we are loaded up on new music this hour. Just letting you know, including this one. Jackson Dean, Blacktop Blues on the Overnight Ride.

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One of the views she gave me was how much she loves this song. So we're going to play it. Mac Geiger, String By on the Overnight Ride.

They even come with beds. Jason Aldean, his wife Brittany, doing some arts and crafts, building some squirrel homes for the squirrels on their property. Even lined it so the squirrels have like a little bed situation. Here's Jason at Anytime Soon.

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Be funky. What does that mean? Smelly boots. You never want to be funky. You want to get funky. It's John Party, boots off on the overnight ride.

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Last Thursday, the final round of voting for the upcoming CMA Awards opened. There's a chance that this year's host could be the first woman to win Entertainer of the Year three times. That woman is Lainey Wilson, and it's Phone Keys Wallet.

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I can confidently say I have never had the Waffle House chili, but Gavin Adcock was here on Friday, and he told me that the Waffle House chili is the best thing on the menu. Maybe I'll go this week and then block off a couple days because I don't know how I'm going to react to it. My name's Justin and Zach John King, and get to drinking.

0: I know gas is high. I know diesel's high. People are like, I don't know if I can get to work. My name's Justin. This is the Overnight Ride. That might shut a good amount of people down. But you know what, Will? The apparent Diet Coke shortage? This is what the New York Post is saying. Amazon Fresh and other retailers, people are going through the stores. And they are unable to order a can of Diet Coke. And we all know the best Diet Coke comes from the can. We're out of Diet Coke here at the radio station. I'm surprised that myself, the sports station, the talk station, the other country station in the building, haven't gone on strike yet.
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A lot of people calling for a Russell Dickerson cover album of all Brooks and Dunn songs. Posted a cover on social media the other day. Reaction crazy. Last time we did that, it was a Fetty Wap impression. And now Fetty Wap, the rapper, is on one of his songs.

had a ton of guests over the past couple days here on the Overnight Ride. My name's Justin. Joe Nichols, dropping by soon. Talk about this one. It's C'est La Vie on the Overnight Ride.

0: John Morgan, kid myself on the overnight ride, dropped by the show last week and asked him about his relationship with Jason Aldean. You wrote a song for him, and then you took the song back. It's called Cry Baby. Is there just a level of trust between you guys? Like, are you just bros now?
1: Well, yeah, it feels that way. And the funny thing is he told me that early on, like, hey, man, you know, if you ever feel like really strongly about a song, let me know ahead of time, you know? And again, I

0: I have felt strongly about a few other ones, but like not like that one where I was, you know, wanted it enough to text him and ask for it back. So I feel like we've definitely built a lot of trust over the last 5-6 years of me being with him and with the company, and I've just tried to prove my loyalty to them too and continue to grind on the riding side regardless of how busy we're on the road. I'm still riding when I get home, and you know, making sure that I'm doing my job there for him. So it's a lot of fun, man. There's no guy that's easier to work for. I know that.
1: Call the show anytime. 615-737-1033. 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
3: 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Well, I'll see you tomorrow.
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4: See you later.
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Not only did Luke Bryan fall in love with Chris Stapleton the other night as they sang together here in Nashville, said he stared into his eyes and fell in love, but he also said that Chris Stapleton watches your lips as you sing. Maybe that's so they stay on key together?

Stella Lefty, Vincent Mason, Something to Lose on the Overnight Ride. My name's Justin, always on Instagram, Justin Off Air, 615-737-1033. 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

First full week of October. My name's Justin. This is the Overnight Ride, which means Halloween is well on its way. Time to go to the basement and open that bin to see if the moths or insects ate your costume. And also wash the one you use every year, because I know you didn't wash it since last year.

This thing is going pretty viral, so we have to talk about it. My name's Justin. It's the Overnight Ride. Happened last week. Two brothers got an argument in Florida. One of the brothers threw a bowl of soup at the other one, and the one who got hit by the soup then went to his house, grabbed a gun, and shot up the other guy's house. Now, reading through all the articles that have been populating online, cannot find out what kind of soup was thrown. So now I bring you my top three soups I would like to get hit by. If I was in this situation, the ones I would like to get hit by, number three, chicken noodle. So I feel like that dissipates really well. Won't burn you as terribly. Number two, tomato soup, solely because tomato soup is a classic. But if I had to get in the face, hit in the face with a hot soup, the number one soup I would like to get hit in the face with is French onion soup. Because I've never had a bad French onion soup. The deliciousness

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0: 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Country News Now. Rascal Flatts celebrate 20 years of cars and life is a highway, and they're honored to be the soundtrack to fans' lives.
4: We had a girl come through the line that had followed us. She said something that I will never forget. I sing Driving on Family Vacations to Life is a Highway. She said, you've literally been the soundtrack to my life. That's the most humbling, gratifying thing you can hope for as an artist.
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Tucker Wetmore, Who Told You That, on The Overnight Ride. 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
1: 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Guess how much money Choosing Texas has made? $13.9 million. Insane. And that will grow. It's Ella Langley, loving life again. She will after Choosing Texas on the overnight ride. Say-

0: Well, if you're going to Vegas anytime soon, Luke Combs' new Category 10 bar is opening on the 15th, which will feature the hat wall. Now, they have this in Nashville, here. People sent their hats in, fans. They put hats on the wall. Now, you missed out on Vegas, but I still think you can send hats to the Orlando location and be forever memorialized inside Luke's bar.
1: 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Second and third shifters, we are here for you. 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
1: A couple weeks ago, Zach Top gave us new music, and he's alluded to a new album in the spring. Someone, a little birdie told me, could be sooner than that. It's South of Sanity on the Overnight Ride. Blame.

say so. I've been catching up on The Voice with Riley Green, of course, the new coach this season. Very competitive this season. I guess when you switch over a good amount of the cast, got to get some drama in there. And they're filming two seasons at once. It's Riley, Worst Way on the Overnight Ride.

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Good morning, good evening, whatever time of day it is for you. Always happy that you are here. My name is Justin. This is The Overnight Ride. If you're familiar with Ella Langley, she has a song called Butterfly Season. Right now I'm singing Allergy Season here in Nashville. So I apologize in advance. Zach John King, get to drinking on The Overnight Ride.

0: on. I put it on my Instagram story and I said, well, there's always next year, as a joke. I guess someone from the magazine saw it, is not too happy, and now I'll never make the list. Oh no, what will I do?
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Big shout out to Luke Combs, man. Putting his health number one priority right now. Little hunting documentary dropped on YouTube where he got his first elk, but also revealed 30 pounds down, getting ready for another massive tour in just a couple months. Beer Never Broke My Heart on the Overnight Ride.

Corey Kent's empty words on the overnight ride. He says his concerts are free therapy. He guesses. People screaming that song seems to help them through their day. Here's Morgan Wallen in Been By Now.

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0: Our Tucker Wetmore social media comment of the night comes from Carson, who commented on his latest post. Of course, the rumors of him and Ella Langley dating. Carson says, my lawyer will be contacting you. It's Tuck Brunette on the Overnight Ride.
1: Lord knows I got a time, and there's a few in here tonight. Well, I learned my lesson too many times. Blows like you put me through hell and

We know how Riley Green was on Marshalls to rave reviews, playing a good guy on the show. Luke Grimes says that Chris Stapleton will be the perfect villain on the show. We'll love to see that. He's very imposing. Here's Riley, Think Is You Drunk on the Overnight Ride.

0: Second and third shifters, we are here for you. More of the Overnight Ride is next.
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1: Kincaid and Dallas. 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

Justin Off Air on Instagram, where you can always find me, 615-737-1033. It's Blake Shelton, and let him in anyway. Ain't it?

Potts Farm was a place to go. Load a truck up, hit the dirt road. Jump the barbed wire, spread the word. Light the bonfire and call the girls. King in the can and the Marlboro man. Jack and Jim were a few good men. Where you learn how to kiss and cuss and fight too. Better watch out for the boys in blue. And all this small town, he said, she said. Ain't it funny how rumors spread? Like I know something y'all don't know. Man, that talk is getting old. You better mind your business, man. Watch your mouth. Before I have to knock that loud mouth out. I'm tired of talking, man. Y'all ain't listening to my old dirt road.

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lost. I can't begin to count the theories I've had pounded in my head that I forgot.

0: buckle up and have her back by 10, let's say by 9:30. Drive safe.
1: Kincaid in Dallas. All about innovation, but are you ever going to use this feature on Tinder? There's a brand new feature called Group Hangouts, allowing three or more users to connect with other groups through shared life experiences. It got announced back on the 30th of last month. The feature is an expansion to the app's existing double date mode. Didn't know that existed. Groups can add an activity of interest and discover others that they can go out as different groups. I guess that's good if you're looking for other friends, but how many people in, you know, a group of three are looking for more friends in their extended friend network? I don't know.
2: I feel like people are using this for other reasons.
3: Yes.
1: Oh, yeah, I thought that's that, but I didn't want to say it.
2: Yeah, swinger couples or looking to invite somebody else into the relationship. Oh. So, I mean, you know, if that's what you're into, you know, more the merrier. Go ahead.
3: Whatever.
1: So is it kind of like those things people drop on Craigslist where it's like, I'm into Monopoly and more?
3: I don't know. Do they drop that on Craigslist?
1: Yeah, they'll do that. Yeah, they'll do that sometimes.
3: Oh.
1: For instance, okay, friends and I are really into cooking. We'd like some baking with benefits. You know what I mean?
3: Oh.
1: I didn't even
2: baking
1: think
2: with benefits.
1: I didn't even think about that, Lauren. I thought it was just people who they're looking to expand their game night and they can't find other people who are into their card game.
2: Oh, it could be that. Maybe that would be your luck, though. You would go into it very innocently thinking like, oh, I finally found people to play Monopoly, and next thing you know, you're at a swingers party.
3: Yeah,
2: you guys are playing Monopoly, all right.
3: Yeah.
1: Kincaid, free parking.
3: You're on the board.
1: No.
2: Roll those dice.
1: I forfeit.
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5: Kincaid and Dallas.
1: Where do you think, let's take a guess, because I glanced at it, but I wanted to be surprised when I read it. Where do you think the best smelling city in America is?
3: The best smelling
1: city? Yeah, pick a city.
3: What do you
1: think it's not?
3: Oh, I think it's not New York City.
2: Yeah,
3: I think
2: it's
1: not Newark, New Jersey.
2: No. No.
3: Yeah.
2: Maybe Atlanta. I feel like it's more like
1: Maybe San Diego. We'll find out next.

0: tease this. It's Kincaid and it's Dallas, the cities that smell the best around our great country. Maybe they've cleaned it up since I lived there when I was a little kid. I was born there. Boston ranked number one. I just remember the water smelling interesting.
1: What smells good in Boston?
0: During certain tides.
1: The lobster, maybe?
0: The lobster smells good.
1: That sounds like seafood.
0: The chowder smells great. Yeah. You ever smell
1: fishy.
0: Good chowder?
1: Fishy.
0: Dallas, you ever huff chowder?
1: Mm-mm.
0: All right.
2: No, so why are they calling that the best smelling city?
0: They say it's the best. Yeah. Air quality. Okay, this is what they said. The factors include local candle stores, bakeries, perfumeries, florists, cleanliness, air quality, garbage disposal satisfaction, and abundance of green spaces. And somehow Boston fell into number one.
1: Wow.
0: Washington, D.C., San Francisco, Seattle, Philadelphia.
2: What?
0: Portland. Denver. Now, the interesting thing about Denver is Denver sits in a bowl. The city itself sits in a bowl. You've got the mountains, and so when there's a lot, when it gets really warm, there's a lot of air pollution. Not so good. Also, you've got a couple things. There's a Purina plant off of I-25.
2: Okay.
0: And also, as Dallas knows from Vegas, a certain substance.
1: That's the worst place in smelling place now these days.
0: Especially, and you drive by some of the facilities where they grow that stuff right next to the, it's, you've got the dichotomy of cells, Purina plant, and then the weed. It's like,
2: The second you said Philly, I stopped taking this list seriously. Philly smells awful.
0: You're never going to be allowed in Philly. Then Baltimore, Detroit, and Vegas, Dallas at number 10.
2: Oh, this list.

0: Petrie you didn't know existed. See, that's better than a nasty smelling city, Dallas.
1: Yeah.
0: All right.
1: I agree.
2: WQ101. Cape Fear's country leader.
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11: 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It's really not too bad in toward Hempstead either. It's quiet ride beyond all of that toward Porter's Neck. In Monkey Junction, College Road is also a pretty good ride northbound that is moving well in toward Shipyard Boulevard and Market Street.
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3: Good Monday to you. Your first alert forecast for today offers periods of rain, gradually tapering, but skies are likely to remain mainly cloudy with cooler and less humid breezes. Highs lower and middle 70s. Gradual clearing tonight. Lows upper 50s and lower 60s. Ahead of a fair and comfy Tuesday. Highs mainly middle 70s. From the First Alert Forecast Center, I'm WECT Chief Meteorologist Gannon Medwick.
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2: Boob went away.
3: And I have a little cinnamon in my throat.
4: I couldn't tell you guys what I don't know cars. Like, I really am just, like, so stupid when it comes to cars. I've just never been into cars. Somebody tries to talk to me about a car, I don't know what a car is.
5: Kincaid in Dallas.
6: Yeah, how you doing?
3: You got to know where to stick it in your mouth so you can continue to talk.
2: Okay. Well, good morning and welcome. I wish Lauren could have been here to be embarrassed by that, Patel.
3: No, me too. I don't know anything about cars. I don't know cars.
2: Sometimes late, Lauren is running late this morning. She'll be here. She'll breeze through here.
3: What's new, pussycat?
2: I know. She'll breeze through here. Shortly this morning. I'm sure she had a weekend. I know that she was sleeping throughout the entire weekend,
3: yes.
2: But that wasn't Dallas, and that was definitely not myself. Dallas, thank you for making my son's birthday the event that it was with your presence.
3: I got to tell you, I had so much fun, and
2: there she is.
3: It was, there you go. Glad you could join us. Yeah.
2: Welcome.
3: Come on in. Come on in. Are you in your car?
7: I am in my car.
2: Oh, that's why.
3: She's in her car with no radio. Yes. But at least it's running.
4: It is. It's still running.
3: But it's good.
4: It sounds
3: good.
4: Okay.
3: It's
4: fine.
3: Okay.
4: It's you know, my usual car. So
2: we were talking about my son's birthday party with Dallas's presence. It was a birthday party, but Dallas showed up and it became an event.
3: It was so much fun. Oh my gosh, we had so much fun. I forgot how I love jumping on a trampoline. My gosh, I want one in my backyard so bad.
2: And I didn't know that when your morning show partner jumps on a trampoline and she makes you fall because it's like a 7.9 Richter scale earthquake.
3: I said, jump with me. Come on, hold my hand. Jump. And then he never jumped.
2: I was trying to get my footing. And before I could get my footing, I literally fell. And here's where Aaron was capturing video. And here's where I should have just sent the video to the social media person instead of listening to Dallas. You got to post it, post it, post it. I didn't even know that I cursed in the video.
4: Well, I didn't really know you cursed either, to be honest. When I listened to it back and watched it, I was just so focused on you guys jumping and how funny it was that, like, I don't think it was anything bad.
2: No, I said the S word.
3: It was just the
2: S word. And then we put warnings up. So that's my fault in case someone learned a new word, a new old word. But here's the thing. I didn't know until the next day, till Sunday morning when I woke up and I saw the caption and it, you know how it bleeps you?
4: Yeah,
2: And I'm like, did I curse? And I went back and watched it. And my heart, oh no. Yeah. So, yeah.
3: It was fun though.
2: But it was so much fun.
3: It was a lot of fun.
2: Yeah. I was getting, it was like, Tell Peapod to get off the trampoline. Some of the comments are hilarious, especially
3: so many people ask me, does he not know how to jump?
2: I do. I just, again, I got motion sickness. I felt like I was seasick.
3: I'm gonna throw up on your feet. And I said, you better not.
2: All of a sudden, like, she started jumping and I'm like, my equilibrium went crazy. I'm like, I'm going to throw up on her feet. This is awful. Like flowers. I can't.
4: And you know when, like, you get on a trampoline and everybody's already jumping and you're the first one to kind of walk on and everyone's already doing their thing. It's almost like popcorn. Like, you lose control and you're like, let me, like, get my footing for a second so I can get up and jump.
2: Lauren, exactly. There was
3: never. We were
2: going
3: to jump together, but when I moved, he didn't move.
2: No, when I move, you move. Just like this. It was bad. So, but we had so much fun.
3: It was fun.
2: Both kids had a great time. Miles had a jumping buddy, and thank you, Dallas, for.
3: It was just great. I love being with those children.
2: Thank you. It was an amazing weekend, but that was the highlight of my weekend. Totally spaced and forgot that I had made plans yesterday at 1 o'clock to be at a bar with some friends and completely forgot I was supposed to be there till I got that 1:30 text. Hey man, where you at?
4: Oh, that's the worst.
3: Whoopsie day.
4: They didn't send you a text beforehand saying like, hey, just checking we're still on for today?
2: No. So because I don't normally like flake out like that. So I was very honest. I'm like, guys, I got to be honest with you. I completely forgot.
4: Yeah.
2: I'm so just tapped from yesterday.
3: Sometimes it just happens.
2: Yeah.
3: A lot going on lately.
2: Yeah. So there's that. Lauren, how was your week?
4: I was basically in a coma all weekend long. Like, I slept and slept and slept. Sleeping in for me is usually getting out of bed around 7 or 8 a.m. That's kind of where my body normally would just wake up without an alarm. I slept till 10 o'clock on Saturday, got up and tried to go for a run, was so tired, just turned around, said, nope, not doing this.
2: Wow.
4: Went back to bed and got up more so around like 1:32-ish. And then Sunday did the same thing. Didn't get out of bed till like 11:30.
3: Yeah.
4: I just was
3: burnt out.
4: Yep. Yes. And that's so rare for me to sleep that late 2 days in a row. So, I feel like a brand new woman over here.
2: Mr. Sports got to bed late last night. I was watching the Kansas City game.
4: That didn't end till like, that ended like pretty early though.
2: But I should have been upstairs like 20 minutes before it ended. You have to understand what time I go to bed with the kids. So I forced them to stay up. And then I'm like, oh, I gotta watch this. I watched it from the third quarter. It looked like the Raiders were coming back. Yeah. I'm like, okay, this is really interesting. And then Kansas City does what Kansas City does.
4: And how about those Braves beating the Dodgers last night? What a great game.
2: That happened. It's been an unbelievable weekend of sports. I am Mr. Sports.
3: Yes, you are.
2: I'm Mr. Sports, who just catches things by accident. I am Mr. Sports, in the same way I'm Mr. Trampoline, Mr. Grace, Mr. Goodwill.
3: I don't know if I'd go that far.
2: Yeah, none of it.
3: You are definitely not Mr. Trampoline.
2: None of it. So I hope your team won over the weekend. I hope you had a good weekend. Welcome to the show this morning. We're happy you're here. There is so much going on the show this morning. I can't wait until the My Little Secret, because this morning's My Little Secret. I wonder how many of us... people just assume that we are walking around with so much money when in reality, we just got a really good deal and didn't tell anybody. That's kind of what's going on with this morning's My Little Secret later on. We're going to talk about when somebody proposed, but there are lots of stipulations in the proposal. Like, yeah, okay, we can get married, but this has got to happen within 2 years. And there might even be a legal document attached to that.
3: When you start sticking butts in it, I don't know about that.
2: First, save that in the morning.
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10: Brunswick County on 17 going north. That is moving well. It's a pretty good ride in toward the causeway. The causeway is also moving well eastbound from Leland in toward Belleville toward 133. No problems toward the Cave Fair Memorial Bridge either. Bert Dixon, right now traffic.
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3: I'm going to talk about a grudge that definitely has been lifted. Somebody was sick, had to cancel some shows. And somebody's out at CBS. Yeah, he's the DA of the day.
2: All that's on the way next. May we all.

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1: It's Dallas's Dish.
2: Miranda Lambert says she and Casey Musgraves have officially buried the hatchet, even though they don't even really remember how their feud even started.
3: Does it matter, really? Like, what even was it? Some dumb girl drama we don't even remember? We don't have to be best friends either. But I respect her. She respects me. And we grew, literally, I've known her since she was 10. Like, we grew up together.
4: Yeah,
3: like,
4: that's very similar, very similar paths.
3: So she called me about that. And I was like, immediately, yes. And, you know, I really want us to be there for each other. We have the most amazing job in the world. But that does not mean it's easy ever. Like, it gets sticky out there sometimes, you know?
5: You know that they're really good friends if all of a sudden you see a video where Miranda is brushing Casey's hair.
6: And Casey's hair is gorgeous.
5: Super long, yeah.
2: Well, that will be interesting.
5: Yeah. We'll wait for that video.
2: Miranda Lambert says, I don't have the energy anymore to be so grudgy. Holding a grudge takes so much energy.
6: Yeah.
2: I just can't do it. And you know what I say? If you can live with it, I can live with it.
5: You say a lot of things.
2: I know, but that's one of my sayings.
5: My favorite is, no matter how hot they are, there's someone who's tired.
2: Speaking of Miranda, and let's talk about Ella Langley. Now, I know y'all have probably no idea who Luke Dick and Joy Beth Taylor are.
5: No.
2: Well, they're the other two writers on Choosing Texas.
5: Okay.
2: Okay. And so far, that song has made $14 million.
6: Good for them.
2: $14 million. Just the song.
6: How can I get in a room, like the songwriting room, next time?
2: Write a word. Get a third.
5: I thought Dallas was going to say, and they're still waiting on their money. I thought that it was going somewhere like, and they're just patiently waiting for that.
2: No, okay, I'm just saying that there's, I mean, they're big writers, of course, out of Nashville, because they wouldn't be writing, if they weren't big, they wouldn't be with Miranda Lambert and Ella Langley. I just don't know who they are, but they're.
5: Doesn't matter. They got money.
2: Exactly. They're getting a nice, nice piece of mailbox money for sure. John Party had to cancel two stops on his Gambling Man tour this past weekend after getting sick.
7: I'm going to have to reschedule.
2: Yep. That's exactly what he's going to have to do.
7: Macon, Georgia, and Biloxi, Mississippi this weekend. I'm very sick, and I 100% I got through Wilmington, North Carolina last night, squeaking by. I apologize. I know you probably got hotels, babysitters. And I want to get the news out as soon as possible to not have you guys drive everywhere. I know, and I love you guys, and I just want to be 100%. I don't want to be up there struggling, sick, coughing. I appreciate all of you, and thanks for understanding.
5: That's tough because you want to push through and do the show, but you do that enough, you just won't be able to perform anymore.
2: Well, yeah. He looked like death in the videos. I mean, he looked horrible. I was like, good Lord, I think you're making a wise choice there. Avengers Endgame reclaims the title as the highest grossing film ever. The new Tom Cruise movie bombed. Oh my Lord, did it
5: what
2: bomb.
5: I say, Dallas, what I say, people want to see a Tom Cruise movie when you actually know it's Tom and Cruise. Nothing. The plot wasn't strong enough to get people
2: even
5: out there.
2: I won't go see that. Yeah. I'll watch it probably when it comes out on either a movie channel or something like that. So at my discretion, I can go, eh, this sucks.
5: Couch people, if we sent you there, you could see the movie for free and we give you popcorn. Would you go?
8: No.
5: No.
2: Oh, wow. Right. I'd go just for the popcorn.
5: Yeah, I know.
2: Wow. And the DA of the day, Tony Romo, he's officially out at CBS Sports following his DUI arrest that happened in July. They've had him on suspension, investigating, blah, blah, blah. Y'all, he signed a $180 million contract for 10 years with CBS. He had $72 million left on the contract. And here's the part that just makes me go, what?
5: He's the fifth writer on Choosing Texas.
2: No. He's going to get to keep most of that $72
6: million. Of course he is.
2: So.
5: Yeah.
2: I just don't understand. I've never been a Romo fan.
6: Same.
2: And you know, I love the Cowboys, but not a Romo fan at all. Never liked him when he was there. But for somebody to make that kind of money and then think you can get in a car and drive when you've been, I mean, nobody should do it.
5: No.
2: But for God's sakes, he could hire a driver, somebody to drive him everywhere he needs to go.
6: Well, they think they're invincible. They think rules don't apply to them because they've got all this money and they're a Hall of Famer and this and that.
5: And
6: but
5: I'm
6: the law is still the law.
5: Anytime someone's getting paid a huge amount of money for not being there, it's who was your agent? That's incredible.
6: Yeah.
2: I just don't get it. Mm. But anyways, I bet Jessica Simpson had a little laugh over that.
6: Oh, yeah.
2: I'm Dallas, that's Dish.
5: Jessica, did you have a laugh?
9: Yeah. You did.
1: this morning. Kincaid and Dallas are hilarious.
8: You guys wake me up every morning.
1: Kincaid and Dallas.
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24: 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Country News Now. Luke Bryan tells us all about the song that named his new album, Signs.
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6: Good Monday to you. Your first alert forecast for today offers periods of rain gradually tapering, but skies are likely to remain mainly cloudy with cooler and less humid breezes. Highs lower and middle 70s. Gradual clearing tonight. Lows upper 50s and lower 60s. Ahead of a fair and comfy Tuesday. Highs mainly middle 70s. From the First Alert Forecast Center, I'm WECT Chief Meteorologist Gannon Medwick.
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5: We're back, and honestly, for myself, Dallas, and I'll speak for Lauren, it's literally, no, anytime. You buy it? Oh, no, right now is good. But apparently, there's a best time for something that I completely disagree with. You tell us if we're wrong here in a minute. She said-

0: Ellis.
1: So, I'm sorry, I'm not letting science tell me when to have breakfast. Even if it saves my life, it's not convenient. Research and science said over the age of 40, they found with 31,000 people that those of us who ate breakfast between 7 and 8 a.m. had a lower mortality risk. Waiting until 8 to 10 a.m. was linked to a 10% higher risk of death.
2: Here's my question.
1: Eating between 10 a.m. and noon raised that to 19%. Those who did not have their first meal, that's interesting because I thought fasting was good for you. That risk went up to 29%.
2: Are they standing at the funeral home talking to the family and go, now, do you know what time Bessie had breakfast?
1: That's my question.
2: Yeah, how do they know this?
3: And do they take account what time each person got up for the day?
2: Right.
3: What about us, who we get up in the middle of the night, basically, versus a normal person who probably gets up around 6 or 7?
2: Exactly. Andrew, I'm ready for a salad and baked potato right now.
1: Andrew, you want to go to the bar and watch the playoffs on Saturday? No, I have to go to a funeral. Somebody who was in the study, they ate too late and they passed away. Exactly. How are you following that?
2: I want to know. How do you find that out?
1: Can you imagine? I just think that there's, I know that's not how it works, but someone's following you around your house with a clipboard, watching you make cereal and noting the time. Then they
2: right.
1: leave and they come back the next day and then they check on you. Ugh. Then they test your blood pressure. They put a heart monitor on you. They come back next week.
2: I don't want any
3: yeah.
2: of that. When I go, I go. It doesn't matter what time I eat.
1: There it is.
3: Yeah, and who cares?
2: Exactly.
3: Oh, they ate their breakfast at 8 o'clock this morning. Okay, who cares?
1: I was telling these two during that last song. I had leftovers. That's my thing on Saturday morning. I eat whatever leftovers we had from Friday, mm-hmm. my GLP leftovers, no matter what it is in the fridge. I have that for breakfast at 7:45 on Saturday morning. And it was a side salad with blue cheese from Cheesecake Factory.
3: Yeah.
1: That's what I had. That's how I roll. Doesn't matter.
2: Salad I could eat at that time. Blue cheese I could not.
1: I could do a chicken parm. I could do anything. I could do any dinner food for breakfast the next day. I'm not one of those people where my stomach gets sensitive.
2: Yeah.
1: Yet, if you're Dallas and you start jumping on a trampoline, I feel like I'm seasick and I'm going to flower everywhere. That's what happened on Saturday. That's what that video is.
2: Hey,
1: that was-
2: now he's freaking out, though, Lauren, because he's thinking about what's going on with me. Am I you know, very susceptible to this now? And what's going to happen if I go on a cruise?
1: Well, I want to take the kids on a cruise at some point. They've never been. We've not been on a cruise in a long, long time.
2: Yeah.
1: And now I worry that, you know. Is that going to be a thing?
2: You might get motion sick.
3: Just because you were jumping on a trampoline?
1: No, just because Dallas was... I didn't have a chance to jump.
3: Yeah.
1: If you watch the video on our Kincaid and Dallas Instagram and Facebook, be aware that I do curse as I fell over.
2: I just thought when I jumped, you would jump.
3: Yeah.
2: You know,
1: I said,
2: hold my hand and let's jump
1: you
2: together.
1: You can see it in my face. Dallas jumps. I'm trying to get my footing, right?
3: Yeah.
1: And so the minute she jumps, my stomach fell down on my feet. It was like that feeling when an elevator
3: yeah.
1: drops. She was my elevator that dropped.
3: Well, I wouldn't be worried. The cruise ship's not going to be jumping like this.
2: That's what I said. Unless you're out there in a hurricane.
3: Yeah, unless those waves are really rocking, I think you're going to be fine.
1: Dallas, here's the rule. You can't go on a cruise with us because you're going to ruin the whole boat experience. You're going to make everyone sick. Everyone's going to flower. How did you catch the norovirus? Well, Dallas, I don't know. She came on board. Everybody got sick.
2: Well, will there be a trampoline? I'm there.
1: You know, I don't know if they have trampolines on cruise ships. That doesn't seem like a good idea.
3: No,
2: not unless they're indoors. Can you imagine having one out on the deck? Oh, Lord, somebody jump.
1: Well, the ceilings are too low.
2: But. Oh, no.
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12: In Monkey Junction, Carolina Beach Road is moving well. That's not too bad going north. You'll find some building volume getting closer toward downtown, though. There's an accident on Holly Shelter Road westbound at the intersection with Castlehaine Road, and there are some heavy delays forming on both roadways getting past it. Rick Dixon, right now.
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0: and Kate in Dallas, thank you for listening. North Texas, at an ATM. That is where a 37-year-old man found a bag that was stuffed with $128,514 in cash sitting on top of a BOA ATM. A lot of letters. There was a small bag also containing 19 checks. There was information on one of the bags indicating it could belong to Chick-fil-A. The guy took it to a nearby location, but the manager said, oh no, this is not ours. And so he called the police. Investigators later determined that a Brinks technician had serviced the ATM and was supposed to take the money, but accidentally left it sitting on top of the ATM.
1: Did he lose his job?
0: I don't know, Dallas, but police said every single dollar was accounted for. The man asked to remain anonymous. The police chief said he just thought it was the right thing to do, and he doesn't think it goes beyond that. Here's some more sound.
2: To find that kind of money or that amount of money is certainly rare. That's very unusual. Am I reading this correctly? Somebody found 128. Which officer has it?
3: I've never had a case like this before. There was no indication of a crime occurring. It looked like it was just left there by accident.
2: He just thinks it's the right thing to do and doesn't think it goes beyond that.
3: I've had cases where Good Samaritans have turned in property that they found, wallets, IDs, things like that. But in the case of $128,000, I've never had somebody turn in that kind of money before.
0: What would have sounded like if I had found that money?
1: Bye. You find her keepers. She's got her judgy sad face on over there.
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0: Thank you for your text this morning. Messages this morning include, we were talking about people eating later having a higher risk of mortality in the study. Dang, I guess I'm dead because most days I don't eat until dinner time. How are you alive? I don't know. Are you here? We're talking about the trampoline and how I got seasick when Dallas was jumping on the trampoline at my kid's birthday party on Saturday. I think Kincaid is the most unathletic person I've ever seen. You'd be correct. They called me Speedy. That was my nickname in elementary school because I walked. I strolled a 20-minute mile.
1: Well, you know what? What you lack in athleticism, you make up in every other aspect of your life.
0: Oh, do tell. In what, please? This is fun. I love when people give you, thank you, Dallas, and I trust your compliment, but please,
1: well,
0: in what?
1: I think you're handsome.
0: I think you need your glasses.
1: You're funny. You got a great personality. You're caring.
0: I am caring.
1: You're just...
0: I'm for the community.
6: You are, yes.
1: Yeah. You're just you are a great guy.
0: I'll take that. Thank you.
1: Yeah. That's you really are a great guy.
0: Thank you.
1: Even though you can't throw a ball.
6: Yeah, but...
1: Or jump on a trampoline or skip.
6: No, but at least he's a man of the people.
1: Yes.
0: I'm for the community.
6: Yes, you exactly.
1: And that's okay.
0: I'm also for you right now playing Are You Smarter Than Kincaid? I have limited intelligence. I have zero sports skills. I'm not capable at much, but we'll see how we play this morning. For limited edition, I Am Smarter Than Kincaid only got about 13 left before they go away forever shirts. So we want you to play this morning, and we'll see who wins next.

0: Are you smarter than Kincaid?
1: We'll find out. Good morning and welcome to the show, Richard. What has you awake this morning?
2: Oh, you guys.
1: I'm sorry, did you say old meatloaf and you guys? What'd you say? Your phone cut out, Richard. What has you awake?
2: Oh, really? I'm working on a book, and I'm doing a number of different things, but I love you guys.
1: Oh, Richard, you're too kind. What's this book going to be about?
2: It's called Suspend Disbelief, and it's how to get wherever you want, whatever you want, by just giving yourself a little break. You know, like, they called you unathletic, but the truth is, you are handsome, you are all that stuff, and you can be more athletic today. I'm going to give you an instruction that's going to help you. You just bounce on your toes, my friend. Do that.
1: Bounce on my toes. Seconds. Okay. Richard. All right, Richard. I can't wait to read his
3: book. We'll get video of that, Lauren.
1: Please. And then, Richard, we got to find a way to get Lauren's radio working in her car. They want too much money to replace this radio, so we got to work on that. That's chapter 11 in your book. So her car's going to make her bankrupt. All right. I'm going to leave the room. You've got five questions, 6 seconds to answer each one. Richard, good luck to you, sir.
4: Lauren's got the controls, including the button.
3: You got your jorts on?
4: I do.
3: Oh, it's a jorts Monday. Yeah, yep. All right, here we go, Richard. Question number one. Right. How much does the Chewbacca costume weigh?
2: I would say the Chewbacca costume weighs 47 pounds.
3: Okay. Question number two. Zurich is the largest city in what?

0: Really?
1: Yep. You were so close.
2: Wait, really? I was thinking it was going to be like 100 pounds.
1: No, it was 8 pounds. Can you imagine we were at 8 pounds or something?
0: Did Richard know that?
1: No, he guessed 40-something.
0: Oh, wow.
1: No. Question number two. Zurich is the largest city in what country?
0: Switzerland.
1: Very good. Question number three. What country did AC/DC originate in?
0: AC/DC is, they're not Welsh. England.
1: No.
0: No?
1: Australia.
0: Oh!
1: Australia.
0: They're, yeah, that's right. They're like, I always, yeah. They call them Akadaka down there. Yeah.
2: Really?
0: Yep.
1: Question number four. Which mammal does not have vocal cords?
0: Chimpanzee?
1: No. Oh. They make noise.
0: Oh. You make noise. Who?
1: A giraffe.
0: Oh, they're really quiet, aren't they?
1: Yes.
0: You don't ever hear giraffes talk.
1: Yes. And yeah. Richard knew that.
0: Of course he did.
1: Yes, he did. And question number five, what does WWE stand for?
0: It's not World Wrestling Entertainment anymore. The World Wildlife Extravaganza.
1: No, you had it right.
0: Yeah.
1: It's World Wrestling Entertainment.
0: Is it? Oh, no. I got WWF and WWE. Ah, I'm an idiot. Richard, you got the shirt, man. I need to eat something.
1: Well, he won anyways because Richard got three and you really only got, I'll give you 1.5.
0: Thank
1: you. Richard, today you are smarter than Kincaid.
0: Richard, congratulations, my friend. Hang on, dude. Wow, he's getting that shirt. He rocked it.
1: That was awesome.
0: Man, I always used to get, because I keep wanting to call, I always wanted to call the WWE, WWF for years, because when I was a kid, it was the WWF, but that's
1: right.
0: The world. I'm such an idiot. How did you score this morning? I bet you we got a lot of 5 out of 5s. Outstanding questions, Dallas.
1: Thank you.
0: You should be proud.
1: Thank you so much.
0: Be right back.
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6: Castle Hayne Road, watch out for the heavy backup going southbound that begins near 133. It takes you in toward Holly Shelter Road. There is a collision on westbound Holly Shelter Road at Castle Hayne Road that's going to add to your southbound delays. Rick Dixon, right now.
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4: Good Monday to you. Your first alert forecast for today offers periods of rain gradually tapering, but skies are likely to remain mainly cloudy with cooler and less humid breezes. High lower and middle 70s. Gradual clearing tonight, lows upper 50s and lower 60s ahead of a fair and comfy Tuesday, highs mainly middle 70s. From the First Alert Forecast Center, I'm WECT Chief Meteorologist Gannon Medwin.
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1: It's official. Content creators have run out of ideas, so now they're throwing food at the person who made the food, this time at the famous restaurant Philly. This was the other day. This guy literally threw the sandwich at the guy at Pat's who had made a sub. There are two famous Philly places, and there's a rivalry between the two, Pat's and Gino's,
2: yeah,
1: in Philadelphia.
2: Aren't they real, like, next door to each other?
1: Yeah, they're across the street. They're
2: across,
1: like, catty corner.
2: Okay.
1: Mm-hmm. And so this guy got a sandwich, and well, here's the owner talking about what happened and how he was assaulted by the sandwich he just made.
3: The person showed up with a camera and tripod, leading him to believe he may be an influencer. He ordered a cheesesteak with whiz and onions, then came back a few minutes later.
4: Hit me in the face. He stood at the window, and then he took off running down the street. Turns around, and he says to me, well, he says it's garbage. There was another couple eating outside. I pointed at them, and I said, guys, how was your steaks tonight? They said, our steaks were great.
5: Why would you throw a cheesesteak in someone's face? That's assault. I'm thinking about offering a $5,000 cash reward for the arrest and prosecution and jail and jailment of this person for assault and battery on my manager.
1: I mean, he walked up with a camera and a tripod. Of course.
2: Okay. I don't know if y'all have ever had hot whiz on your finger, but think about on your face. That would be like... I'm just...
1: No, I don't want to.
6: Hot whiz and hot meat on your face. Yeah.
2: That would be second degree burns.
1: Yeah.
2: I'm talking cheese whiz gets hot as heck.
6: Justice for the whiz.
2: Yes. Wow. Oh, my gosh. I would have chased that guy down. I would have poked him in the eye. I'd have put whiz in his eye.
6: Hot whiz.
1: Cheese whiz.
2: Oh, my gosh. That's dangerous.
1: No, it
6: is.
1: Gave
6: him a different type of a Philly special there.
1: It's assault.
2: Wow.
1: It's assault.
2: That is definitely assault. I guarantee you that guy could have had, like, second degree burns on his face.
1: I agree. No one deserves that. And no one should be doing that stuff.
2: What is wrong with influencers? Why do they think, is it just like, let me see, how stupid can I be?
1: Plus, you are literally posting the video evidence of a crime you just committed on your site. Thus, you're giving yourself away.
6: Yeah, I wonder if he's going to post it because he thinks, okay, I'm going to get a lot of views and I'm going to go viral and might make some money off of this. Or if he knows, I could actually get in trouble. Like, let's see how smart this influencer is.
2: Yeah.
1: What was the end game there? What did you think?
6: Just some viral clips.
1: I hate how I sound like a dad. What did you think was going to happen?
2: No.
1: Don't throw your whiz.
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17: There is an accident on Castle Hayne Road. It occurred going northbound at Holly Shelter Road. It's only causing a brief backup. The southbound side, though, that's calling for heavy from after 133 trying to get around it. And there was a previous accident on Holly Shelter Road at Castle Hayne Road. That one's been cleared out of the road.
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2: It's Kincaid in Dallas. We've got, but wait, there's more here in just one more song. Did you think that maybe you could modify a couch into a mode of transportation?
1: I've seen this done before.
2: I have too, but law enforcement in North Carolina would like a word with you. Dallas.
1: Well, finally, my dream has come true. Somebody wants to pay me to come to the Gulf.
3: Oh, this is so for you.
1: Can I have off November 6th through the 22nd?
2: No.
1: Dang. Lauren.
3: Well, what if they pay us to go down there all together?
2: No.
3: Can we still take that time off?
2: No, we cannot. I'm sorry.
3: Okay. Well, a mom spent years wondering what was causing her pain until doctors finally discovered something they definitely weren't expecting after she had a C-section 7 years ago.
1: Oh, my gosh.
3: Yeah.

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1: But wait, there's more. Kincaid and Dallas.
2: Charlotte, North Carolina, on a couch. That is where two men were stopped by police after riding a makeshift couch vehicle. So they turned this thing into a mode of transportation.
3: It's really cute.
2: Down South Tryon Street. Police shared the story on social media posts revealing the unusual ride consisted of a small couch balanced on two electric Lime scooters. They went all out. Officials say they stopped the two gentlemen who used the moment to promote road safety. While we appreciate your creativity, we do want to remind everybody, no matter what you're driving, please think about safety first. Police wrote, it remains unclear whether either man was cited for driving this vehicle made from a couch and those two bikes. The post drew humorous reactions on social media, with one Instagram user writing, ah, this is American ingenuity. Police urge the public to consider whether unconventional vehicles could distract other drivers before taking them out on public roads.
3: Did it recline?
2: You know what? I don't know. Good question is, was it stable if you were able to recline? Did they think about that until it was too late and then fall backwards?
4: Do they keep the pillows on there too? Or do you think those like get blown away in the wind?
3: I think those get blown away.
2: I would want to think that you would somehow be able to tape them down.
3: Yeah.
2: You know? Kind of like those.
3: Sit on them.
2: Kind of like the, maybe they use the boob tape.
3: Yeah, maybe.
2: That works for all, it works for all pillows, Lauren.
4: Yeah, it could also be used for like an airbag.
3: Yeah, works for these airbags.
2: But wait, there's more from Dallas.
3: Okay, my dream has finally come true, because now the people in St. Pete, Clearwater, which is, you know, one of my favorite places on the face of this earth, they want to pay me to come down there. Y'all, they are hiring 3 people for a paid 10-day business trip worth $10,000 each. The roles: Chief Vibes Officer, Chief Flavor Explorer, and Chief Sunset Curator. The Sunset Warriors.
2: You could. That'd be perfect for you.
4: Yes.
3: Mm-hmm. They're designed to highlight the region's nightlife, dining, and Gulf Coast sunsets. I could do all of that. I know that place like the back of my hand. Winners receive flights, lodging, VIP experiences, and are required to document and share their discoveries online. That's not a problem. It may sound like a vacation, but there is real work. You have to be 21 or older. You have to be available November 6th through the 22nd. The application deadline, including a video interview, is October 22nd. And then you're going to be judged on authenticity, creativity, social media presence, and content quality. Selected executives may also be invited to continue promoting the area afterwards. Oh, my Lord.
2: I think you would scare them if you did a video call with them for the interview. Your eyes would be open too wide. You'd be scared.
4: Yeah, you would go in like really high energy.
3: I'm so excited about the golf.
2: You don't understand how much, if it is in the golf for the panhandle.
3: It's the place I go.
4: Yeah.
2: She'd use the screamy voice.
4: Her hands would be flying everywhere.
3: I would. I'd be like,
2: and then she'd say something like, yo, the only place I'd rather be more is jail. But maybe y'all have a jail I can see too.
4: Can I do jury duty while I'm down there too?
3: Oh my gosh. That would be the trifecta. Jail, jury, and the golf. Holy cow.
2: You're
3: my
2: never
3: life would
2: going
3: be
2: to
3: complete.
2: Get this position.
3: No, I'd never get it. But, well, I couldn't be gone from November 6th to the 22nd.
2: No, I'm
3: either.
2: Sorry.
4: You'd be like the town loony. They'd be like, oh, like we can't. Yeah. Lunatic but promoting this place.
3: Listen. Would I be good for this place?
4: Oh, you'd be
3: y'all
4: amazing.
3: Y'all know. The Gulf and the Panhandle. The Gulf headed back to Indian Rocks next year. I can't wait.
2: The Gulf, the Panhandle, and the holding cells in between.
3: That's right.
4: Now, I wonder why they need this, though. Are they having a hard time getting people to come travel down there? Like, why do they need promo?
3: I gotta tell you, I don't think they
2: I think it's so we talk about it, and guess what just happened?
3: Yeah. We talked about it. I think it's just something fun. I do some of that Visit Florida stuff, and that's always fun, too. That's a whole different company than this.
2: Yeah.
3: Mm-hmm. But, oh my Lord, the Gulf and St. Pete and Clearwater, just two of my favorite places.
5: Ever. What?
2: They're her favorite places.
3: They are my favorite places, Lauren.
4: Okay, a New York mom is suing Mount Sinai after she says roughly an inch and a half long needle was discovered in her abdomen. So her name is Jana, and she had a C-section in 2018 and then another abdominal surgery in 2021. And her lawsuit claims that the needle was accidentally left behind during one of those two procedures. She said that she's been dealing with unexplained pain for years. And then in October of 2025, a CT scan finally revealed the foreign object. And she later had another surgery to remove it. But this was after 7 years of constantly complaining about, I'm in pain, I have these stomach issues going on. She went to multiple doctors.
3: It's that funky needle that they sew stitches with.
4: Yep, yeah. Oh, she went to the doctor.
2: The suture?
3: Yeah, I mean, it's not like a needle.
2: No, but
3: like
2: it's, you
3: sew a button on with.
4: But she was just told for years and years and years, oh, you're fine, just take some Advil, just lay down, just probably just cramps, you know?
3: Get you a lawyer.
4: Nope, it's a needle.
3: Yeah.
4: She's a nurse who works for the same hospital network.
5: So she's a nurse, suing.
4: Yeah, according to the report, she has worked as a nurse practitioner there at Mount Sinai for years. So her and her husband are now seeking unspecified damages. The doctors named in the lawsuit at Mount Sinai did not respond to requests for comment, according to the report. But could you imagine? I hear this happening a couple times, though, from people. I've heard another woman who... Yep, I've heard another woman who got a C-section, and then months later, her husband said, hey, babe, you kind of, you know, there's this strong odor coming from you that's not, I don't think it's normal.
3: I'm not
4: trying to be rude. And she went to the doctor and they're like, oh yeah, we left a sponge in there.
5: Oh,
4: my bad.
5: No.
4: And it was rotting inside her.
5: Ew.
4: Yeah. Could you imagine? That's already traumatic enough. Just a regular, like going through that with everything going perfectly fine. Then having to go back in, get everything taken out. Oh my God.
3: Oh, that would be horrible. Yeah. You've already healed. You've already healed from the surgery. Mm-hmm. And now they got to cut you open again.
2: Plus, you're being gaslit for years. Like, I don't feel right. And you're a medical professional.
4: Yeah.
2: I don't feel right. I know this isn't right. No, we don't see anything.
3: I can't believe somebody wouldn't listen to this lady. She's a nurse, and she worked at this hospital. Hell, you know what I'd have done? I'd have got in there on the X-ray machine and just took my own. I said, let me just throw that thing right here and check
2: DIY
3: it out.
2: DIY X-ray. Mm-hmm.
3: That's right.
4: Hopefully, this girl gets paid. She better get some money.
3: Wow.
4: But wait, that's all.
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27: Good Monday to you. Your first alert forecast for today offers periods of rain, gradually tapering, but skies are likely to remain mainly cloudy with cooler and less humid breezes. Highs lower and middle 70s. Gradual clearing tonight. Lows upper 50s and lower 60s. Ahead of a fair and comfy Tuesday. Highs mainly middle 70s. From the First Alert Forecast Center, I'm WECT Chief Meteorologist Gannon Medwick.
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3: Hey, it's Dallas.
1: Bye. We're back. Kincaid and Dallas.
2: Kincaid and Dallas. A secret has been kept. Husband, wife, finances.
29: My husband has no idea how much money I spent on.
2: What do you think it could be?
3: Oh, gosh. She's hiding something financially.
2: My little secret's coming up in a minute.

0: Kate in Dallas. Shh. My little secret.
1: My little secret is that my husband has no idea how much money I spent on a purse.
2: Oh, my goodness. Mm. Let me guess. Is it a Louis? Is it a Dooney & Burke? Is it a Chanel?
3: Is it only $7 and it's an unbelievable deal and that's why you're not telling him?
1: You got it right. It's a Chanel. I wish it was $7, but...
2: How much was it?
1: Well, it was a deal, though, because, I told him that it was $80 for the purse. But it was actually $1,100.
2: Honey, you couldn't buy the double C's for $80.
1: I know.
2: Wow.
1: Well, I thought it should be like $8,000. So that's why I said $80.
2: Uh-huh.
1: And but so because I thought it was like, oh, $1,100 is a steal. I have to get it. Like I couldn't pass it up.
3: So is it like one of those like it's $80, and then you quickly disclaimer it over 12 months.
1: Well, I am actually paying monthly installments on it, and he doesn't know that. So, I handle the finances, so he doesn't really know, but I actually am, like, paying the amount over a few months.
3: Will you scrutinize his purchases, for instance, if, like, you see that he's picked up something that you didn't expect on the way home?
2: Yeah, or what's his hobby? Does he play golf? Does he... What?
1: He goes to football games and, ticket prices or, he goes to sporting events. He likes to go out and, be in the audience and really feel it.
3: Okay, so when you see him on Insta or whatever social media platform he might be on and those seats aren't really as far back as you thought they would be for what he said he paid for the tickets, will you call him out or let it go because you're on payment number 2 of 18 on this purse?
1: I try to be fair and say, like, we all have our thing that we like, right? Like, I love bags. I have to have, the bag. It shows who you are. It's, your clothes, like, speak for themselves.
3: Can I tell you, up until, 3 years ago, I called them channel purses. I didn't know you said Chanel. I thought it was channel. Yeah.
2: Have you ever heard of Coco? Like, Coco Chanel?
3: Cereal puff.
2: That's Coco Puff.
3: Yeah. A lot less money. Enjoy the purse. If he won't know and it's not going to bankrupt you, it's fine. It's just an expensive bag. I hope you never leave anywhere.
2: The only reason you're telling us is because you feel so guilty because you probably never keep stuff from him.
3: Or you're so proud that he has no idea.
2: Yeah.
1: It's a little bit of both.
2: Well, you know what? Enjoy the bag. No. Wear it. Carry it with pride, I say.
1: Thanks, guys. Appreciate it.
3: Thank you for your secret.
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10: In Cape Fear, there is a collision. It's on 421. If you're traveling eastbound on 140, there's a very heavy backup trying to exit onto 421. And 421 had jams up briefly in both directions, getting past it as well. Britt Dixon, right now.
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1: All about innovation, but are you ever going to use this feature on Tinder? There's a brand new feature called Group Hangouts, allowing three or more users to connect with other groups through shared life experiences. It got announced back on the 30th of last month. The feature is an expansion to the app's existing double date mode. Didn't know that existed. Groups can add an activity of interest and discover others that they can go out as different groups. I guess that's good if you're looking for other friends, but how many people in, you know, a group of three are looking for more friends in their extended friend network? I don't know.
2: I feel like people are using this for other reasons.
3: Yes.
1: Oh, you know, I thought that, but didn't want to say it.
2: Yeah, swinger couples or looking to invite somebody else into the relationship. Oh. So, I mean, you know, if that's what you're into, you know, more the merrier. Go ahead.
3: Whatever.
1: So is it kind of like those things people drop on Craigslist where it's like, I'm into Monopoly and more?
3: I don't know. Do they drop that on Craigslist?
1: Yeah, they'll do that. Yeah, they'll do that sometimes.
3: Oh.
1: For instance, okay, friends and I are really into cooking. We'd like some baking with benefits. You know what I mean?
3: Oh.
1: I didn't even
2: baking with benefits.
1: I didn't even think about that, Lauren. I thought it was just people who they're looking to expand their game night and they can't find other people who are into their card game.
2: Oh, it could be that. Maybe that would be your luck, though. You would go into it very innocently thinking like, oh, I finally found people to play Monopoly, and next thing you know, you're at a swingers party.
3: Yeah,
2: you guys are playing Monopoly, all right.
3: Yeah.
1: Kincaid, free parking.
3: No! You're on the board.
1: No.
2: Roll those dice.
1: I forfeit.
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4: Mornings.
1: On the way, Dallas gets you filled in with all that's happening with celebrities in Dallas's dish.
3: I'm going to talk about a grudge that definitely has been lifted. Somebody was sick, had canceled some shows, and somebody's out at CBS. Yeah, he's the DA of the day.

0: Dallas is dead.
1: Miranda Lambert says she and Kacey Musgraves have officially buried the hatchet, even though they don't even really remember how their feud even started.
2: Does it matter, really? Like, what even was it? Some dumb girl drama we don't even remember? We don't have to be best friends either. But I respect her. She respects me. And we grew, literally, I've known her since she was 10. Like, we grew up together.
3: Yeah,
2: like,
3: yeah. That's very similar, very similar paths.
2: So she called me about that. And I was like, immediately, yes. And, you know, I really want us to be there for each other. We have the most amazing job in the world. But that does not mean it's easy ever. Like, it gets sticky out there sometimes, you know?
4: You know that they're really good friends if all of a sudden you see a video where Miranda is brushing Kacey's hair.
5: And Kacey's hair is gorgeous.
4: Super long, yeah.
1: Well, that will be interesting.
4: Yeah. We'll wait for that video.
1: Miranda Lambert says, I don't have the energy anymore to be so grudgy. Holding a grudge takes so much energy.
5: Yeah.
1: I just can't do it. And you know what I say? If you can live with it, I can live with it.
4: You say a lot of things.
1: I know, but that's one of my sayings.
4: My favorite is, no matter how hot they are, there's someone who's tired.
1: Speaking of Miranda, and let's talk about Ella Langley. Now, I know y'all have probably no idea who Luke Dick and Joy Beth Taylor are.
4: No.
1: Well, they're the other two writers on Choosing Texas.
4: Okay.
1: Okay. And so far, that song has made $14 million.
5: Good for them.
1: $14 million. Just the song.
5: How can I get in a room, like the songwriting room next time?
1: Write a word. Get a third.
4: I thought Dallas was going to say, and they're still waiting on their money. I thought that it was going somewhere like, and they're just patiently waiting for that.
1: No, okay, I'm just saying that there's, I mean, they're big writers, of course, out of Nashville, because they wouldn't be writing, if they weren't big, they wouldn't be with Miranda Lambert and Ella Langley. I just don't know who they are, but they're.
4: Doesn't matter. They got money.
1: Exactly. They're getting a nice, nice piece of mailbox money for sure. John Party had to cancel two stops on his Gambling Man tour this past weekend after getting sick.
6: I'm going to have to reschedule.
1: Yep. That's exactly what he's going to have to do.
6: Macon, Georgia, and Biloxi, Mississippi this weekend. I'm very sick, and I 100% I got through Wilmington, North Carolina last night, squeaking by. I apologize. I know you probably got hotels, babysitters. And I want to get the news out as soon as possible to not have you guys drive everywhere. I know, and I love you guys, and I just want to be 100%. I don't want to be up there struggling, sick, coughing. I appreciate all of you, and thanks for understanding.
4: That's tough because you want to push through and do the show, but you do that enough, you just won't be able to perform anymore.
1: Well, yeah. He looked like...

0: arrest that happened in July. They've had him on suspension, investigating, blah, blah, blah. Y'all, he signed a $180 million contract for 10 years with CBS. He had $72 million left on the contract. And here's the part that just makes me go, what?
1: He's the fifth writer on Shoes in Texas.
0: No. He's going to get to keep most of that $72
2: million. Of course he is.
0: So.
1: Yeah.
0: I just don't understand. I've never been a Romo fan.
2: Same.
0: And you know, I love the Cowboys, but not a Romo fan at all. Never liked him when he was there. But for somebody to make that kind of money and then think you can get in a car and drive when you've been, I mean, nobody should do it.
1: No.
0: But for God's sakes, he could hire a driver, somebody to drive him everywhere he needs to go.
2: Well, they think they're invincible. They think the rules don't apply to them because they've got all this money and they're a Hall of Famer and this and that.
1: And
2: but
1: I'm
2: the law is still the law.
1: Anytime someone's getting paid a huge amount of money for not being there, it's who was your agent? That's incredible.
2: Yeah.
0: I just don't get it. Mm. But anyways, I bet Jessica Simpson had a little laugh over that.
2: Oh, yeah.
0: I'm Dallas. That's Dish.
1: Jessica, did you have a laugh?
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12: 421 has a couple of problems, so watch out for this if you're heading toward Cape Fear. 2 accidents. One of them is north of 140. It's causing a brief backup going southbound. And there's another accident at 140 that's causing some heavy delays on the exit ramps from 140. Red Dixon, right now.
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8: Good Monday to you. Your First Alert forecast for today offers periods of rain gradually tapering, but skies are likely to remain mainly cloudy with cooler and less humid breezes. Highs lower and middle 70s. Gradual clearing tonight. Lows upper 50s and lower 60s ahead of a fair and comfy Tuesday. Highs mainly middle 70s. From the First Alert Forecast Center, I'm WECT Chief Meteorologist Gannon Medwick.
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2: Okay. Somebody proposes, will you marry me? That person makes direct eye contact with them, the person being proposed to, takes a deep breath and says, eventually I will, but first, I have a list.
3: There's okay. A lot I want to do. Most of the time, I think that you get this from guys, and guys will be like, I'm not ready to get married yet. I got some things I want to do. But this whole subject came up because Lauren was telling us the story about Aaron Rodgers and the girl.
2: Shailene Woodley.
4: Yeah. Yes. He did an interview a couple weeks ago where he said once he proposed to Shailene, they're no longer together.
3: Right.
4: But when he proposed to her, she said, yes, but I need to hook up with this guy first before she said other words, but you know what I'm saying. You can read between the lines.
3: Yes.
4: Before we can get married. And then, you know, once I hook up with him, you know, then I'm all yours forever.
2: No.
4: And of course he was like, no. Like, that's not happening. No.
3: That's so crazy.
4: I haven't heard that extreme, but I do know a man who proposed to his girlfriend that they had been together for a long time, but he said, I'm not going to plan the wedding and we're not going to actually go down the aisle until you get your degree, because she was in nursing school, and until like you land a job and everything like that, because in the back of his mind, he was very worried about student loans and money and her not finishing her degree if she's now, you know, doing a wedding. He was just very worried about all of that. So he was like, I'm proposing, but we're not getting married until like you graduate.
2: I had a friend who proposed and said, I am proposing. I want to be with you for the rest of my life. But one thing is, you are going to handle 100% of the wedding planning. I want nothing to do with it. I am down for whatever you want. We'll make it happen financially.
4: Most women are fine with that.
3: Yes.
2: Well, she was bothered by it because she wanted him to be an active participant. She's like, I feel weird just going out there. I feel like it's, you know, like you don't care. I do care. I just don't want to mess it up. And I care about you, but I don't care about the process, is what he said.
3: I had right the opposite, because Scott did most of our planning and he did the invitations. He designed all of it. Stuff.
2: Was that weird for you? Someone who normally takes charge and is involved? Was that weird for you to step aside?
3: He's so creative.
4: Yeah.
3: Our invitations were a record. Like a little 45. They were so
4: cute.
2: It's still in my fridge.
3: Yeah, they're magnets. So you could leave them on your fridge.
4: That is so cute.
3: It was such a great. I mean, he came up with all of that on his own. And he'd come to me and say, hey, do you like? I said, honey, you just do it. Whatever you like, I like it. Do it.
2: I've also heard of people who they proposed and she said, okay, I want to be with you, but I need to go and finish college. I never finished.
4: Yeah.
2: I took time off and I want to go back. I've got to do this for me before I can do anything for anybody else.
4: Yeah. Like, you want to make sure that like you get your degree, because, you know, a marriage can derail a lot of your goals sometimes, because planning the wedding and then just, you know, life just happens so fast.
3: Right.
4: The next thing you know, oh, I never finished my degree or whatever it is.
2: So we're going to cast our net. Of an interactive conversation.
3: Let's see how many shrimp we bring in.
2: I'm sure we're going to get a lot of shrimp talking here. It's funny you said it, because we're going to get a lot of shrimp talking about shrimp they know from the ocean. I don't think this will be anybody firsthand. I think a lot of us have friends who they came to you and said, he asked me to marry him. And I said, not until da da da da da da. And you've got to da da da da da. And also, if we're going to be together, da da da da da. There were either a lot of things they had to do or a lot of things.
3: Just stipulations.
2: A checklist of things that. Yeah. We're living together right now, and so far I'm noticing this doesn't work and this doesn't work. So this has got to change before it becomes a forever thing.
4: Or when somebody proposed or you proposed, did you need to have that final conversation of closure with like an ex from the past or something?
3: Yeah.
4: Just to like get them fully out of your system and realize like that is over and I'm moving on with my life.
3: I think that happens a lot.
4: Yeah.
2: I think a lot of people, before they get serious with somebody, they'll call their ex and going, just so you know, I'm embarking. If there's any chance that you thought we'd ever get back together, speak now, because this other person's like on deck.
4: Mm-hmm. As Taylor Swift said, speak now.
2: Thank you.
4: Yeah.
2: All right. So what's
4: the
2: situation?
4: One of the best songs, okay?
2: I know. What is the situation where it's not you, because I know you wouldn't do this, but that other shrimp, you know, from the ocean, there were stipulations to that proposal. What had to happen? And did they actually go and get married after that? Or was it just too much? No, you're hitting me with a lot all at once, so there's no way we're going to get married. What happened? Shrimp, assemble!
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9: 421 has a couple of problems, so watch out for this if you're heading toward Cape Fear. Two accidents. One of them is north of 140. It's causing a brief backup going southbound. And there's another accident at 140 that's causing some heavy delays on the exit ramps from 140. Brett Dixon, right now, traffic.
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1: Kincaid and Dallas, we're talking about how there's a proposal with a stipulation, a wedding proposal. Will you marry me? I do, but first, I've got to do this. I want to break this Guinness Book of World Record. Good morning and welcome. This is Preston. Preston, good morning. This wasn't you, was it? Was this you or somebody else who, yeah, before we get married, there's a few things I got to do first.
2: This was me.
1: Preston, it's you. Okay. So you proposed to them, and what did they say back to you?
2: Well, it's a little bit different. I've known my wife since junior high. We were in the same friend group growing up. We got together later in life. And we were together about 3 years, and I woke up one morning and said, are we ever going to get married? And she replied, sure. I took a day off Tuesday to get my hair done. So we got married on a random Tuesday, and I went back to work, and we've been together 15 years.
1: All right, cool.
3: So you got, like, you proposed by just saying, like, well, are we ever going to get married?
4: Yeah, let's just do it.
2: Yeah.
3: Wow. Yeah. Okay.
1: That was the stipulation.
2: I was at a court house, and that was it. I went back to work. She went and got her hair done.
4: Yeah. You can't mess up a woman's hair appointment.
3: No.
1: So, Preston, wow. So you got married before the hair appointment?
2: Yes.
1: She still made the appointment. That's incredible.
3: Before. I would have wanted to do it after. So at least if we get like a picture too. So like my hair's all done.
1: That's that was the stipulation. All right. We got to get this wrapped up before my hair appointment. Because I have been waiting 4 months for this. Preston, thank you for the call.
4: It's crazy.
1: Fascinating. Got this message.
4: Can I read this?
1: Please, yeah, do it.
4: Oh. My ex asked my permission to get married. I felt so bad for her, the girl he's marrying, because he was still in love with me. And settling for her, the message clearly stated it.
1: Another message. My parents set my stipulation, LOL. Engaged my sophomore year of college, and the stipulations my parents set. You can have the wedding of your dreams, but you're graduating college first.
3: Yep.
1: We were engaged almost 2 full years after dating for 9 months. But here we are almost 10 years later.
3: Smart. Nice. Very smart.
4: Send us a wedding picture because I know that thing was beautiful.
3: Yeah.
1: Please.
4: Mom and daddy went all out.
1: Another message. We're talking about when you got married, but there were stipulations beforehand. Good morning. I love listening to y'all every morning on my way to work. My granddaughter was supposed to...
4: It's supposed to say got proposed to in May.
1: Okay.
4: Yeah.
1: My granddaughter got proposed to in May, voice of text this year, and her fiance told her that they could not get married until she finished college, so she's got 2 more years, and then she's going to do that. Another message. My husband and I have been married for 23 years. We were engaged until I was 18. He said he wouldn't marry me until I finished college. But then when I turned 25, I needed insurance because I lost my dad's, and then it became a business proposal. We got married, and we've been married for 23 years this past August. Congratulations. Interesting.
4: That is interesting.
1: Well, more than I thought there'd be.
4: A good friend, Miss Janet.
3: Yeah.
4: That's friends with, you know, my Jan, that lives in Ohio. She and her husband dated for like 40 years. He said he was never going to get married again. And she had never been married.
1: Uh-huh. What finally changed?
4: So he retired and she retired and they got older and he's like, I don't want my benefits to just go away.
3: Yeah.
4: I want you to get them. So, anyways, they got married. I think they've been married, I don't know, 3 or 4 years.
3: I mean, if you would have been together for 40 years, you're basically married.
4: But they've been together, like, over 40 years. So.
1: We have sound from their first dance. You want to hear?
4: You do?
1: Yeah.
5: What?
1: Sounds like a fun party. Glad they finally did that.
4: They are fun people.
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32: Good Monday to you. Your first alert forecast for today offers periods of rain gradually tapering, but skies are likely to remain mainly cloudy with cooler and less humid breezes. Highs lower and middle 70s. Gradual clearing tonight. Lows upper 50s and lower 60s ahead of a fair and comfy Tuesday. Highs mainly middle 70s. From the First Alert Forecast Center, I'm WECT Chief Meteorologist Gannon Medwick.
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1: When we get back, as we are looking for costumes to wear for all the various parties going on for Halloween on the weekend, apparently there's one costume that is being called absolutely played out. But I think there's a reason why this has been the most popular costume for the last 20 years, because it's not the costume. It's how you accentuate a costume.
4: Mm-hmm. Make it sexy.
8: Okay.
4: A sexy witch.
1: Save that. I don't know, Dallas. Could that be it? That's next.

0: Kane and Dallas.
1: Some people are saying that one of the most overplayed costumes is anything that you put a sexy in front of.
2: Yeah.
1: Sexy nurse, sexy waitress.
3: Yeah, but it's the one night of the year that you can do and get away with it.
1: Did we
3: learn nothing from the movie Mean Girls?
2: Exactly. You can dress like a hotlet if you want to.
1: And I think especially right now with a lot of people looking their best because they're on a GLP, I'm going to be a sexy hypodermic needle. That's what I'm going to be.
2: Really?
1: To celebrate my new life.
2: I can't wait to see that costume.
1: No, I'm not going to be a sexy needle.
2: That should be interesting.
1: No. You should. Not going to dress as that. No. I'm working the front door on Halloween. That's my job. On Halloween. Aaron brings the kids out. I'm doing the front door, and it's Kincaid's costume contest. I buy way too much candy, full-size candy bars at Costco, and then the kids come by, and I'm like, all right, who did it best? And the parents just stare at me like, what's he doing? Like, they're up by the front yard. They're by the sidewalk. I'm like, wait, what's he doing? I'm like, all right, you win.
3: So this year, you'll be a sexy announcer.
1: Well, I don't want to be a hypodermic needle answering my door, so that's why.
2: I don't want you to be either. That would not be good.
1: Mommy, he's medicine. I don't need that, so. No. But I think you're allowed to be sexy. It's one night a year.
3: Yeah.
1: People get jealous.
3: Oh, yeah.
1: They think you're being a harlot. I don't care.
3: No, sexy.
2: I don't care either.
1: I think it's fine.
2: Let them babies hang out. Do whatever you want to.
1: At what age, Lauren, did your parents finally let you and your sister go out by yourselves?
3: Oh, good question. I think probably eighth grade or maybe freshman year of high school.
1: Still out there as a freshman trick-or-treating, huh?
3: No. So that's when, like, they'd let us go to, like, Halloween parties.
1: Okay.
3: We were, like, done trick-or-treating.
1: Got it.
3: But this was, like, we could go do our thing with our friends and our parents would just stay back and they trusted us type of age.
2: There was usually always a parent when I was growing up that had a party at their house. And they would let all the kids come over.
3: Yeah.
2: When we got past that age of trick-or-treating, so.
1: I think I was done at 13 trick-or-treating.
2: I think I was done before that.
1: Well, I was, you know, I was chungus.
2: You just wanted the candy.
1: I wanted the candy. I wanted free candy, please.
3: Free candy. It's also different when you have a younger sibling. Like, I have a little sister.
1: Right.
3: So, like,
1: walking around.
3: We were still going out with her because she and all her buddies wanted to go out. So, yeah, I was probably like 12 or 13, my final true trick-or-treating.
1: I'm just wondering that because I wonder, you know, obviously, my kids are too young to go by themselves, but I'm wondering at what age do I let Xander accompany his brother trick-or-treating? The best was when Xander was really little, he thought that part of a Halloween display was an offering, was a Halloween offering. He took a fake finger off of a severed finger off of their water fountain that was part of the display. And we're like, Xander, no, you got to put the finger back. And the homeowner thought it was so funny. She let him keep the finger. He still has it to this day. We've got this like severed finger in our house that just shows up in random places.
2: It's hilarious.
1: Yes.
2: Oh my gosh.
1: He took part of the display.
2: I think 11, 12. Something like that.
1: That's when you're done.
2: Yeah.
1: Okay.
2: And then, well, no, I was saying for Xander and Miles to go.
3: Yeah.
2: I would be scared death to let my kids just walk out by themselves. I would be scared.
1: I hate to be cliche guy, but it does feel different.
3: Yeah.
1: It feels a lot different than it used to. I don't know. My biggest problem when I was a kid, it always worked out because I was living in Massachusetts when I was up until I was 10. I'd always have the perfect costume, which would get ruined by a night where the temperature was 34 degrees in Massachusetts.
3: You know how many Halloweens I had snowed out where it had to get canceled because, we had a snowstorm on Halloween. You know how many times I wanted to be a Disney princess and be in my little princess dress, and there's all these pictures of me with just a long sleeve shirt underneath and a winter coat over it, and you can't even tell what I am.
1: No, it ruined it. It ruined everything, and you're just basically just collecting candy at that point.
2: Listen, y'all didn't have to deal with Maxine Baker.
1: Tell me, now Dallas, please, take us back to where you grew up. Who's Maxine Baker?
2: Maxine Baker was our neighbor, and she was fabulous. Her and her husband, his name was Ben Evis. Ben Evis and Maxine. And instead of giving out candy, like, we'd go to her house, and she'd made a red velvet cake.
3: Oh, okay.
1: Was she cutting slices on the cake?
2: No, she would give us the whole cake.
1: She gave you a whole cake?
2: She wore me out. I cannot. To this day, I cannot eat red velvet cake. She wore us out on
1: there is nothing wrong with handing out full-size cakes. I'm sorry.
2: She didn't do that for everybody. She just did it for me. Well, I was her favorite.
1: Oh, you
2: like
1: got a
2: they kind of treated me. They didn't have kids, so they kind of treated me like their daughter, and they were such good people. Such good people. But I'd be like, "Oh God, Mom, we got to go pick up a cake." She's like, "Yes, and you can't say anything. Don't be ugly." I was like, "Well, I want some sugar babies or
1: nope,
2: something.
1: You're getting a whole cake.
2: I don't want a red velvet cake. Can't she make another flavor?"
1: No, red velvet.
2: Red velvet was her like trademark. Mm-hmm. And it was great the first three times
3: but
2: that I
3: so
2: had
3: rich,
2: it.
3: It's so rich. It's so heavy.
2: It is so heavy. I just can't.
1: Your poor pillowcase filled with candy and a cake.
2: Cake. And all that cream cheese frosting.
3: Ugh.
2: I almost get sick thinking about it.
1: Would you go back home and drop the cake off and then go back out? Yeah, you got to.
2: Yep, that's what we would do.
1: We had a neighbor, again, back in Massachusetts, we had a neighbor right behind us. He was a dentist who worked out of his house, Dr. Caruso. And he would,
2: wait a minute. He worked out of his house?
1: Yeah, every year I tell her this, like the first time, he had an office that he built in addition to his house.
3: Yeah.
1: And so okay. He would work
2: I remember
1: out of his
2: you
1: house.
2: Is this the guy that gave out the toothbrushes?
1: Yes, and floss.
2: Okay. I did not realize that he worked at the house.
1: He did. Yeah. His patients would go and park at his house.
2: Oh, wow.
1: And then you go to the side door, and that was
2: that legal?
1: I'm sure he had a permit.
3: Yeah.
1: I mean, I never went to see him.
2: I wouldn't have either if he gave me a toothbrush.
1: No, we had the dentist. Every person, my sister and I, every doctor we saw had some sort of puppet show that ended with a treasure chest where we would get free stuff. We'd get,
2: I love to open the chest.
1: My sister and I, this is awesome. How it all started. We got spoiled. We literally would never go to any doctor until, and I remember one time I had to go to the ER because when I was 3 years old because I ran headfirst into a marble coffee table and I was really sad to find out that the appointment ended with stitches and no prize.
3: Do doctors not do that anymore? The prize chest?
1: They're few and far between.
3: Really? That's so sad.
2: I love the treasure chest was the best.
1: No, the best was the eye doctor that had the puppet show in the upper right-hand corner. So you'd watch the puppet show and then be another puppet show.
2: I never went to the eye doctor as a child.
3: Yeah, I never saw that.
1: That makes a lot of sense, Dallas.
2: Yeah. I mean, my eyes were always fine.
1: How many fingers am I holding up?
2: That's so ugly.
3: Why did every dentist have an aquarium?
1: That's a good question because you saw that in Finding Nemo.
3: Yeah,
1: that
3: but it's
1: dentist.
3: True. Like,
2: my dentist did too.
3: Yeah, why?
1: And scribbled on highlights for children magazines.
3: Yeah,
1: they
3: why?
1: They were everywhere.
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9: Heading in from Belleville, there's a heavy backup on the causeway east that begins at 133 that continues on to the inbound span of the Cape Fear Memorial Bridge. 421, there's accident cleanup work that's still going on in Cape Fear at 140. It's only causing brief delays on the exit ramps. Rick Dixon, right now traffic.
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0: and Kate in Dallas, thank you for listening. North Texas, at an ATM. That's where a 37-year-old man found a bag that was stuffed with $128,514 in cash sitting on top of a BOA ATM. A lot of letters. There was a small bag also containing 19 checks. There was information on one of the bags indicating it could belong to Chick-fil-A. The guy took it to a nearby location, but the manager said, oh, no, this is not ours. And so he called the police. Investigators later determined that a Brinks technician had serviced the ATM and was supposed to take the money, but accidentally left it sitting on top of the ATM.
1: Did he lose his job?
0: I don't know, Dallas, but police said every single dollar was accounted for. The man asked to remain anonymous. The police chief said he just thought it was the right thing to do, and he doesn't think it goes beyond that. Here's some more sound.
2: To find that kind of money or that amount of money is certainly rare. That's very unusual. Am I reading this correctly? Somebody found 128. Which officer has it?
3: I've never had a case like this before. There was no indication of a crime occurring. It looked like it was just left there by accident.
2: He just thinks it's the right thing to do and doesn't think it goes beyond that.
3: I've had cases where Good Samaritans have turned in property that they found, wallets, IDs, things like that. But in the case of $128,000, I've never had somebody turn in that kind of money before.
0: What would have sounded like if I had found that money?
4: Bye.
1: The finders keepers. She's got her judgy sad face on over there.
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0: Mornings. Dallas is going to be angry. The worst in people is what this woman stole from a charity and how it is affecting the charity. But there's a bright side of this whole thing.
1: Okay.
0: It's going to lead to a fun conversation, and I think this charity is going to triple their money. Hang on.

0: Sometimes people can be absolutely awful. Somebody stole a donation box from this Pennsylvania vet clinic. It was for homeless pets and for treating pets. They
1: it
0: took
1: was
0: this
1: for
0: box.
1: Daisy.
0: Oh, it was for one specific dog?
1: Yeah,
0: I didn't
1: Daisy.
0: Know that.
1: Daisy, yes.
0: So they took this box, a donation box, and they grabbed it and put it under their coat and they walked out. It contained over $400. Here is the vet and owner of the clinic.
2: It's like a gut punch. It's just sickening. I mean, any kind of robbery is bad, but to take from animals, an animal charity, I just don't understand how someone could do that. We had raised a great deal of money in that, so it was pretty heartbreaking to have her just walk off. I guess the silver lining in this is if maybe we can bring more recognition to it and help more animals, that would be wonderful.
0: I think that if enough people post about it on social media, we're talking about it here, hopefully she's able to not just recoup that money, but maybe even like triple it, you know, as people
1: yeah.
0: discover that it's for a good cause. That's awful. You
1: I'll
0: hear
1: tell
0: that.
1: You, this woman is karma.
0: Oh, I
1: karma
0: know.
1: Karma is going to bite her. It's, oh, wow.
0: You hear people doing that, though, especially on the holidays. They'll take things. They steal nativity scenes and stuff like that. They take things that, like, what sort of, other than money, what sort of value did it have by you, like, stealing this thing? You know what
1: people
0: I mean?
1: Awful. My brother had those really pretty deer in his front yard. Somebody stole them at Christmas.
0: I remember you talked about this.
1: They and then they put them in terrible positions. Aw. That was terrible. You'd have to know my brother, too. It was like the wrath of Ken out there because he put cameras out. Oh, yeah.
3: So they returned the deer, but they put them back in like
0: do we have photos
3: positions.
0: Do we have photos of the deer in positions?
1: Probably
0: please,
1: somewhere.
0: May you send them to me, please.
1: Yeah.
0: I'd like to see that.
1: They were mating.
0: They were.
1: They were mating. And then I think somebody took them. Yeah, so he just
0: so
1: stopped.
0: Somebody,
1: yeah.
0: So hold on. So the first thing that happened, somebody took the deer and arranged them in positions.
1: Yes.
0: Compromising positions. And then someone took them and
1: yeah,
0: stole them.
1: Just, you can't have anything these days.
3: No.
0: You can't. Have y'all heard of a situation where somebody took something and you think to yourself, that is so sad that they stole that? Like someone.
1: I know I have. I can't think of anything right at this very moment, but
0: like
1: I know I have.
0: Someone at age 10 thinking it would be a good idea to steal a microphone from a church.
1: Yeah, like you did. Yeah, you took that from the church.
0: I did. I was 10 years old. I was with my dad. My dad had helped them set up a sound system, and they had rented a bunch of equipment, and I stole a microphone, and I took it home. I put it in my coat, and I took it home. I always felt bad about that, and when I got my first real job, and I had some extra money, I went and sent I sent 3 microphones to the church.
1: Oh, that was very
0: nice. I bought
1: some
0: microphones online.
1: Do you still have that one you stole?
0: No.
1: Oh. Mm-mm.
0: Okay. I you know what? I think it broke because you know why?
1: Because karma.
3: Yeah.
0: I was cursed because you don't take the mic. You don't take the mic that belongs to Jesus.
1: That's right.
0: You don't take Jesus' mic.
1: Yeah, God did not like that.
0: No, God did not like that. So.
1: What if he'd have done something to your voice?
0: Exactly.
1: Mm-hmm.
0: Well, he did. Every time I get nervous, pardon me. I don't know how to speak to you as a regular person, and I assume a copyrighted Muppet character. Have you had a situation where, whether it was a church or somewhere, you were trying to do some good, and then someone just made it awful by taking something that was meant for somebody else? You know what I mean?
3: Yeah.
0: Something

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1: Kincaid in Dallas. Why would you steal that? There was a woman who took $400 that was in a donation box that was meant to help an animal that needed treatment in Pennsylvania, which is now the conversation of, but why would you take that? What was the reason behind it? A lot of mischief crimes on hold. And then there is anonymous number two who works in a place of worship. And you have seen some things, haven't you?
2: Yeah, we had one Sunday where someone took the entire offering. We would take it to the office and then it would go into a certain drawer and then the counters would count it on Monday and they went Monday and it was gone, which means somebody knew where it went.
1: Yeah, they were watching it. So now, did you replace that with a QR code?
2: No, because it's an older congregation and they really struggled with that. But we did have to start obviously taking, which we shouldn't have just left it in an unlocked drawer, but it's a church and sometimes you don't think you need to.
1: And do the church?
2: Go ahead. We've had people call for assistance because I work at a different church now, but a lot of times, and I understand people are really hurting when they call, but a lot of times if I can't help them directly and give them the answer they need, they get very ugly with me.
1: I hate that. You're just trying to help.
2: Yeah.
1: And you want to think that when someone's in crisis, okay, listen, you turn the other cheek. You never know what someone's going through, but at some point, please, I'm just trying to help you. Please.
2: Oh, yeah, I've been cursed at. Yeah.
1: Church lady got cursed at? Mm.
3: Oh.
1: That's not good. I don't like that. I don't like that for you. I'm sorry. I hope they're better. If you're listening, if you go to church, please be nice to the people who are trying to help you. Thank you, church lady. That's your name. Thank you. Church lady.
3: Well, isn't that special? Know what she used to say?
1: Yes, she did. Dana Carvey. Anonymous, good morning. Who took what?
4: Good morning.
1: Good morning. What did you take?
4: We took every street sign in a community by our college.
1: For the dorm room? Or the frat?
4: It was an off-campus community. It was essentially a trailer park that students lived in. But the trailer park, you know, wasn't very wise. Every street was kind of unique, or it was like Wildwood or something where, you know, in college, it just sounded like something we needed on our wall.
1: Yeah, we need a street sign that says wood.
5: Yeah.
1: That's what we have to do. Thank you. Appreciate it. I get it. Stephanie. This is like Dallas's brother went through this. Someone took the lawn creatures?
6: Well, we didn't take. It was, again, when we were teenagers, some friends and I left to actually go get something to eat, and we passed some, reindeer decorations, mm-hmm. and we just thought it would be funny to let them be.
1: Hold on. Big reindeer doesn't want us to hear. What did you do with the reindeer decorations? I missed that part. What did you do?
6: They were going to try to make them be mating.
1: The same thing
3: that's,
1: as Dallas's brother's place.
3: Yeah, that's what you did
1: place.
3: With my brothers. Yeah.
1: You arrange them in positions. Okay, that's always fun.
6: Yes,
1: and then someone just steals them. That's funny. No, you were just arranging them.
5: I mean, they call it the happiest time of the year.
1: Thank you. I used to do that. My sister would get so mad at me.
3: Reindeer games.
1: My sister had a Barbie dream house, and I would turn that into Playboy After Dark.
3: You've got to be kidding me.
1: Every time. And she'd come back and be like,
3: were all the dolls naked?
1: What did you do to my Barbie dream house? And where did their clothes go?
3: Oh, my God.
1: And I was the worst because I couldn't defend myself because I'd go, I just laugh like an idiot.
5: You always make your dolls kiss and make out. Like, dolls were always dating.
1: They were hanging out. Oh, yeah. They were hanging out.
5: Me and my
1: pantsless.
5: Sister's dolls.
3: And they were naked. Your dolls
1: Amanda,
3: were naked.
1: Amanda, who's taking what? Hello?
7: Hi.
1: Good morning. We won't talk about naked Barbies anymore. What's up?
7: Okay, yeah, no naked Barbies.
1: All right.
7: So, many years ago, I want to say it was 2012, my 15-year-old was in the hospital. We live in Dallas. Mm-hmm. And she was at, it was pretty bad. She was at Scottish Rite in Atlanta.
1: Oh, wow.
7: At the time, my husband was an over-the-road truck driver, and we had 5 more minor children at home. So I'm trying to juggle going back and forth to Atlanta with her and taking care of the other 5 kids. Okay. So the church we belong to, they were wonderful. They brought over casseroles. We got, I got gift cards. Gas was outrageous at the time. So I had gotten a couple of gift cards for a Quick Trip to get gas. Somebody, I don't know who, because people were in and out, took the cards for the gas from Quick Trip.
1: I hate that.
7: And I'm just like, first of all, you're going to church. You're, you're, you know, a churchgoer. And you know my position. And I mean, that was awful.
1: I would agree. That's terrible. I hate that. I don't know how you defend. I don't know how you defend people like that. Dallas says, you know, if you can live with it, I can live without it. But still, it hurts.
3: I say that, but I'm telling you, you may not see it, but they got theirs.
1: Yeah.
3: Something happened.
5: Yeah, but I want to see it.
3: I know. Wait, that's the patience you learn in life. You don't always get to see it, but if you just believe in your heart, I'm telling you, it'll happen. You just can't get away with stuff like that.
7: I pray that, you know, not that something would happen to them. I mean, obviously, I kind of wanted it to, but I pray that they would see the error of their ways.
1: Exactly.
3: Yeah.
1: In a very,
7: you know, and we made it through it. My daughter's wonderful now. She's a mother of two. So
1: amazing.
7: Everything's fine.
1: Amazing.
7: Everything turned out great, but that just absolutely sucked.
1: I can imagine. So I have a question. How old are your kids now?
7: They're all adults. The oldest is 33.
1: How do you not declare bankruptcy every Christmas? It's a lot of grandkids, man. Six kids times what? How?
7: I had to take it down a notch on the big kids because now I have four grandkids, and they get all the Christmas glory.
1: I can imagine. I'm sure I will run into you at Costco because I don't know how you could afford it otherwise. Amanda, I'm glad life is well, and the best revenge is a good life, and I'm happy that things
3: That's
1: are
3: right.
1: wonderful. Thank you very much for checking
7: Thank
1: in this morning.
7: So much.
1: Thank you. That's Amanda. Wow, mom of six. Going through all that, then that happens. Taking your gift cards.
3: It just blows my mind that people have that little bit of conscience, you know?
5: Yeah.
3: That they could, hey, I'm going to take this. I don't care. I don't care what happens to that person. That's so
1: I
3: awful.
1: Wish gastric distress on anyone who
3: Me
1: does
3: too.
1: That.
3: Mm-hmm.
1: The
3: Me
1: worst kind at the
3: too.
1: Worst time.
3: I hope like every time they poop, it's something else.
1: Mm-hmm. Yes,
3: every
1: Dallas, something else.
3: Yeah.
1: Yes. Yes.
3: Yep.
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22: Good Monday to you. Your First Alert forecast for today offers periods of rain gradually tapering, but skies are likely to remain mainly cloudy with cooler and less humid breezes. Highs lower and middle 70s. Gradual clearing tonight. Lows upper 50s and lower 60s. Ahead of a fair and comfy Tuesday. Highs mainly middle 70s. From the First Alert Forecast Center, I'm WECT Chief Meteorologist Gannon Medwick.
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2: Charlotte, North Carolina, on a couch. That is where two men were stopped by police after riding a makeshift couch vehicle. So they turned this thing into a mode of transportation.
3: It's really cute.
2: Down South Tryon Street. Police shared the story on social media posts revealing the unusual ride consisted of a small couch balanced on two electric Lime scooters. They went all out. Officials say they stopped the two gentlemen who used the moment to promote road safety. While we appreciate your creativity, we do want to remind everybody, no matter what you're driving, please think about safety first. Police wrote, it remains unclear whether either man was cited for driving this vehicle made from a couch and those two bikes. The post drew humorous reactions on social media, with one Instagram user writing, ah, this is American ingenuity. Police urge the public to consider whether unconventional vehicles could distract other drivers before taking them out on public roads.
3: Did it recline?
2: You know what? I don't know. A good question is, was it stable if you were able to recline? Did they think about that until it was too late and then fall backwards?
4: Did they keep the pillows on there too? Or do you think those like get blown away in the wind?
3: I think those get blown away.
2: I would want to think that you would somehow be able to tape them down.
3: Yeah.
2: You know? Kind of like those.
3: Sit on them.
2: Kind of like the, maybe they use the boob tape.
3: Yeah, maybe.
2: It works for all pillows, Lauren.
4: Yeah, it could also be used for like an airbag.
3: Yeah, works for these airbags.
2: But wait, there's more from Dallas.
3: Okay, my dream has finally come true, because now the people in St. Pete Clearwater, which is, you know, one of my favorite places on the face of this earth, they want to pay me to come down there. Y'all, they are hiring 3 people for a paid 10-day business trip worth $10,000 each. The roles: Chief Vibes Officer, Chief Flavor Explorer, and Chief Sunset Curator. The Sunset Warriors.
2: You could. That'd be perfect for you.
4: Yes.
3: Mm-hmm. They're designed to highlight the region's nightlife, dining, and Gulf Coast sunsets. I could do all of that. I know that place like the back of my hand. Winners receive flights, lodging, VIP experiences, and are required to document and share their discoveries online. That's not a problem. It may sound like a vacation, but there is real work. You have to be 21 or older. You have to be available November 6th through the 22nd. The application deadline, including a video interview, is October 22nd. And then you're going to be judged on authenticity, creativity, social media presence, and content quality. Selected executives may also be invited to continue promoting the area afterwards. Oh, my Lord.
2: I think you would scare them if you did a video call with them for the interview. Your eyes would be open too wide. You'd be scared.
4: Yeah, you would go in like really high energy.
3: I'm so excited about the golf.
2: You don't understand how much, if it is in the golf
3: it's
2: or the panhandle.
3: It's the only place I go.
4: Yeah.
2: She'd use the screamy voice.
4: Her hands would be flying everywhere.
2: And then she'd say something like, yo, the only place I'd rather be more is jail. But maybe y'all have a jail I could see too.
4: Can I do jury duty when I'm down there too?
3: Oh my gosh. That would be the trifecta. Jail, jury, and the golf. Holy cow.
2: You're never going to
3: complete.
2: Get this position.
3: No, I'd never get it. But well, I couldn't be gone from November 6th to the 22nd.
2: No, I'm sorry.
4: You would make you'd be like the town loony. They'd be like, oh, like we get lunatic promoting this place.
3: Listen. Would I be good for this place?
4: Oh, you'd be
3: y'all
4: amazing.
3: Y'all know. The Gulf and the Panhandle. The Gulf headed back to Indian Rocks next year. I can't wait.
2: The Gulf, the Panhandle, and the holding cells in between.
3: That's right.
4: Now, I wonder why they need this, though. Are they having a hard time getting people to come travel down there? Like, why do they need promo?
3: I gotta tell you, I don't think they
2: I think it's so we talk about it, and guess what just happened?
3: Yeah. We talked about it. I think it's just something fun. I do some of that Visit Florida stuff, and that's always fun, too. That's a whole different company than this.
2: Yeah.
3: Mm-hmm. But, oh my Lord, the Gulf and St. Pete and Clearwater, just two of my favorite places.
5: Ever. What?
2: They're her favorite places.
3: They are my favorite places, Lauren.
4: Okay, a New York mom is suing Mount Sinai after she says roughly an inch and a half long needle was discovered in her abdomen. So her name is Jana, and she had a C-section in 2018 and then another abdominal surgery in 2021. And her lawsuit claims that the needle was accidentally left behind during one of those two procedures. She said that she's been dealing with unexplained pain for years. And then in October of 2025, a CT scan finally revealed the foreign object. And she later had another surgery to remove it. But this was after 7 years of constantly complaining about, I'm in pain, I have these stomach issues going on. She went to multiple doctors.
3: That funky needle that they sew stitches with.
4: Yep, yeah. Oh, she went to the doctor.
2: The suture?
3: It's not like a needle.
2: No, but
3: like
2: it's,
3: you sew a button on with.
4: But she was just told for years and years and years, oh, you're fine. Just take some Advil.
2: Oh, that's awful.
4: Just lay down. Just probably just cramps, you know?
3: Get you a lawyer.
4: Nope. It's a needle.
3: Yeah.
4: She's a nurse who works for the same hospital network.
2: Way. She's a nurse, even too?
4: Yeah. According to the report, she has worked as a nurse practitioner there at Mount Sinai for years. So her and her husband are now seeking unspecified damages. The doctors named in the lawsuit at Mount Sinai did not respond to requests for comment, according to the report. But could you imagine? I hear this happening a couple times, though, from people. I've heard another woman who got a C-section, and then months later, her husband said, hey, babe, there's this strong odor coming from you that's not, I don't think it's normal.
3: I'm not
4: trying to be rude. And she went to the doctor and they're like, oh yeah, we left a sponge in there.
2: Oh,
4: my bad.
2: No.
4: It was rotting inside her.
2: Ew.
4: Yeah. Could you imagine? That's already traumatic enough. Just a regular, going through that with everything going perfectly fine. Then having to go back in, get everything taken out. Oh my God.
3: Oh, that would be horrible. Yeah. You've already healed. You've already healed from the surgery. Mm-hmm. And now they got to cut you open again.
2: Plus, you're being gaslit for years. Like, I don't feel right. And you're a medical professional.
4: Yeah.
2: I don't feel right. I know this isn't right. No,
3: Somebody wouldn't listen to this lady. She's a nurse, and she worked at this hospital. Hell, you know what I'd have done? I'd have got in there on the X-ray machine and just took my own. I said, let me just throw that thing right here and check
2: DIY
3: it out.
2: DIY X-ray.
3: That's right.
4: Hopefully, this girl gets paid. She better get some
3: money.
4: She does.
3: Wow.
4: But wait, that's all.
0: Cape Fear's country leader.
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2: Kincaid and Dallas. Secret has been kept. Husband, wife, finances.
25: My husband has no idea how much money I spent on.
2: What do you think it could be?
3: Oh, gosh. She's hiding something financially.
2: My little secret's coming up in a minute.
26: Roll

0: Kate in Dallas. 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My little secret.
1: My little secret is that my husband has no idea how much money I spent on a purse.
2: Oh, my goodness. Mm. Let me guess. Is it a Louis? Is it a Dooney & Burke? Is it a Chanel?
3: Is it only $7 and it's an unbelievable deal and that's why you're not telling him?
1: You got it right. It's a Chanel. I wish it was $7, but...
2: How much was it?
1: Well, it was a deal, though, because, I told him that it was $80 for the purse. But it was actually $1,100.
2: Oh. Honey, you couldn't buy the double C's for $80.
1: I know.
2: Wow.
1: Well, I thought it should be like $8,000. So that's why I said $80.
2: Uh-huh.
1: And but so because I thought it was like, oh, $1,100 is a steal. I have to get it. Like I couldn't pass it up.
3: So is it like one of those like it's $80, and then you quickly disclaimer it over 12 months.
1: Well, I am actually paying monthly installments on it, and he doesn't know that. So, I handle the finances, so he doesn't really know, but I actually am, like, paying the amount over a few months.
3: Will you scrutinize his purchases, for instance, if, like, you see that he's picked up something that you didn't expect on the way home?
2: Yeah, or what's his hobby? Does he play golf? Does he...
1: He goes to football games and, you know, like ticket prices or, you know, he goes to sporting events. He likes to go out and, you know, be in the audience and really feel it.
3: Okay, so when you see him on Insta or whatever social media platform he might be on and those seats aren't really as far back as you thought they would be for what he said he paid for the tickets, will you call him out or let it go because you're on payment number 2 of 18 on this purse?
1: I try to be fair and say, like, we all have our thing that we like, right? Like, I love bags. I have to have, you know, the bag. You know, it shows who you are. It's, you know, your clothes, like, speak for themselves. You know,
3: can I tell you, up until, 3 years ago, I called them channel purses. I didn't know you said shit. I thought it was channel.
2: Have you ever heard of Coco? Like, Coco Chanel?
3: Cereal puffs.
2: That's Coco Puffs.
3: Yeah, a lot less money. Enjoy the purse. If he won't know and it's not going to bankrupt you, it's fine. It's just an expensive bag. I hope you never leave anywhere.
2: The only reason you're telling us is because you feel so guilty because you probably never keep stuff from him.
3: Or you're so proud that he has no idea.
2: Yeah.
1: It's a little bit of both.
2: Okay, well, you know what? Enjoy the bag. No. Wear it. Carry it with pride, I say.
1: Thanks, guys. Appreciate it.
3: Thank you for your secret.
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21: Cape Fear weather from the Window World of the Port City Weather Center.
22: Good Monday to you. Your first alert forecast for today offers periods of rain gradually tapering, but skies are likely to remain mainly cloudy with cooler and less humid breezes, highs lower and middle 70s. Gradual clearing tonight, lows upper 50s and lower 60s. Ahead of a fair and comfy Tuesday, highs mainly middle 70s. From the First Alert Forecast Center, I'm WECT Chief Meteorologist Gannon Medwick.
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3: By the time we got to our last shows this summer, we were a lot more comfortable in that space. And we got to a point actually where we could experiment with taking songs in and out of the set. I think the first couple of shows, the first year, it was we kind of painted ourselves into a corner because we didn't really know how the flow of the show would go. We were just trying to make it look great and sound great. So this year, and by the time, especially when we were done, we were throwing songs in and out. We were much more comfortable with it, and that was one of the most amazing experiences of my life, to take my fans on a journey like that. It was just so

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6: For the rest of today, a fleeting sprinkle or shower remaining possible for a time. Otherwise, continued mainly cloudy, highs lower and middle 70s. Partial clearing tonight, lows upper 50s and lower 60s. And fair skies and fresh breezes amount to nice headlines for your Tuesday. Highs tomorrow, mainly middle 70s. From the First Alert Forecast Center, I'm WECT Chief Meteorologist Gannon Medwick.
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0: What time zone am I on? What country am I in?
1: It doesn't matter. It's 5 o'clock somewhere.
0: It's always on 5 in Margaritaville, come to think of it.
1: Yeah, I heard that.
0: You've been there, haven't you?
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7: When it comes to news, we're first in country. 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Rascal Flatts celebrate 20 years of cars and life is a highway, and they're honored to be the soundtrack to fans' lives.
8: We had a girl come through the line that had followed us. She said something that I will never forget. I sing Driving on Family Vacations to Life is a Highway. She said, you've literally been the soundtrack to my life. That's the most humbling, gratifying thing you can hope for as an artist.
7: I'm Lisa Manning for Country News Now. When it comes to news, we're first in country. Country News Now. Luke Combs scored his 23rd consecutive number one hit with Be By You.

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1: Cape Fear weather from the window world of the Port City Weather Center.
2: For the rest of today, a fleeting sprinkle or shower remaining possible for a time. Otherwise, continued mainly cloudy, highs lower and middle 70s. Partial clearing tonight, lows upper 50s and lower 60s. And fair skies and fresh breezes amount to nice headlines for your Tuesday. Highs tomorrow, mainly middle 70s. From the First Alert Forecast Center, I'm WECT Chief Meteorologist Gannon Medwick.
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34: When it comes to news, we're first in country. Country News Now. Craig Morgan's got a new album coming out November 6th, and the first song is already out.
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15: 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Craig Morgan's got a new album coming out November 6th, and the first song is already out.
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1: Cape Fear's country leader. I was raised on the radio. 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
5: 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Country News Now. Luke Bryan tells us all about the song that named his new album, Signs.
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9: For the rest of today, a fleeting sprinkle or shower remaining possible for a time. Otherwise, continued mainly cloudy, highs lower and middle 70s. Partial clearing tonight, lows upper 50s and lower 60s, and fair skies and fresh breezes amount to nice headlines for your Tuesday. Highs tomorrow, mainly middle 70s. From the First Alert Forecast Center, I'm WECT Chief Meteorologist Gannon Medwick.
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1: When it comes to news, we are first in country. Country News Now. Luke Bryan tells us all about the song that named his new album, Signs.
2: 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And I love the production. It sounds like something that I've never done. It's more poppy sound for me, but it's just a nice departure from the normal on this album. And we loved it so much, we named the album Signs.
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1: 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Craig Morgan's got a new album coming out November 6th, and the first song is already out.
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We have a brand new Your Music Plus song for you. It's the new one from Kenny Chesney, Remember Me That Way, and it is coming up next. 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
1: My first show at the Sphere was in the summer of 2025, and so there was a lot of uncertainty that went in to that. Those first few shows at Sphere in Vegas, we prepared for it, but you really don't know what that's like until you get up there. We worked really hard on the content. We worked really hard on the show. It allowed us to do a different show than we do in stadiums.

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13: 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I'm

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0: 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Thank you for letting us be a part of yours. Perry's Emporium in Hampstead, Shiloh, and Wilmington. And we'll see you when you get here. Thanks.
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2: For the rest of today, a fleeting sprinkle or shower remaining possible for a time. Otherwise, continued mainly cloudy, highs lower and middle 70s. Partial clearing tonight, lows upper 50s and lower 60s. And fair skies and fresh breezes amount to nice headlines for your Tuesday. Highs tomorrow, mainly middle 70s. From the First Alert Forecast Center, I'm WECT Chief Meteorologist Gannon Medwick.
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WQ101's Barry Fox over the weekend. Blake Shelton and Gwen Stefani celebrating a birthday. Gwen turning 57 on Saturday. And what did Blake do for her? He got her a real nice gift. It was a necklace with an 11 on it, signifying the 11 years they've been together.

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the day, Potts Farm was a place to go. Load a truck up, hit the dirt road. Jumped a barbed wire, spread the word. Light the bonfire and call the girls. King and the Can and the Marlboro Man. Jack and Jim were a few good men. 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Man, that talk is getting old. 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Watch your mouth. Before I have to knock that loud mouth out. I'm tired of talking, man. Y'all ain't listening to more dirt.

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30: When it comes to news, we're first in country. Country News Now. Lauren Elena reveals the new hobbies she's picked up in between making number one songs and motherhood.
31: 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That's our new hobby, too, going to

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3: Cape Fear weather from the Mr. Sparky Weather Center.
4: For the rest of today, a fleeting sprinkle or shower remaining possible for a time. Otherwise, continued mainly cloudy. Highs lower and middle 70s. Partial clearing tonight. Lows upper 50s and lower 60s. And fair skies and fresh breezes amount to nice headlines for your Tuesday. Highs tomorrow mainly middle 70s. From the First Alert Forecast Center, I'm WECT Chief Meteorologist Gannon Medwick.
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interesting story has come out regarding Miranda Lambert and her first name. 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He was in law enforcement, and she thinks it's because of the Miranda rights. Double Q. We could

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It's National Night Out with the Wilmington Police Department and New Hanover County Sheriff's Department. 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
5: If there's a delay on College Road, nothing unusual. It's pretty heavy, though. Going northbound, you'll hit the brakes right around Holly Tree Road. It gets heavier in spots and continues to and past North Chase Parkway. And there's a brief delay again approaching Castlehaine Road. Red Dixon, right now, chat.
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12: Rain moving out, but clouds lingering for your Monday night. Look for overnight lows to dip back into the upper 50s and lower 60s. For your Tuesday, partly cloudy skies and highs in the lower and middle 70s. Still a little breezy at times. Even into your Wednesday, a couple degrees warmer in the upper 70s. Back into the 70s and 80s this weekend, with higher rain chances that we'll be keeping close tabs on. From the WECT First Alert Forecast Center, I'm Gabe Ross.
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John Party was under the weather when he was here in Wilmington last Thursday. He said he squeaked by, but over the weekend he had to cancel a couple of shows, Macon and Biloxi. He'll be making those up soon. 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
7: There's a backup in place on College Road going northbound as you pass by Holly Tree Road, all off to and past MLK, and some brief delays in toward North Chase Parkway as well. There are slowdowns beginning to form on Military Cutoff northbound near Eastwood Road. That runs better otherwise in toward Market Street. Bert Dixon, Right Now Traffic.
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1: My kid's birthday is this Saturday, and we're planning his 9th birthday party at the trampoline place. 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
8: 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We're kicking off the weekend with Miranda Lambert's new album, Crisco.

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And that's going to happen on October 21st on 8.

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3: 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It's your music plus.
2: Kenny Chesney on his perfect day on the road.
3: I would grab a couple of the band guys. We always go work out somewhere. And especially in a stadium market, we'll go to that team's facility to work out. I will come back. My production assistant, Jill, will bring me probably a turkey burger and some greens to eat. And then I will sit in my sauna. Had this two-person sauna built in a road case. And I have a big ice tub out there on the road. So after that, in the afternoons, I usually do about four rounds of heat and ice. And then I just like to put music on, and I put my headphones on, and I just listen to anything. And I just kind of isolate and insulate myself on the bus until it's time to start seeing people.

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9: MLK has a brief delay going westbound after Market Street around toward College Road, then again near Carr Avenue. And further along, there's another delay. It's really not too bad going outbound onto the Isabel Holmes Bridge, on or off toward 421. Brent Dixon, Right Now Traffic.
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11: Be honest with me here, Dallas. 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
5: Nice work out there, kid.
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5: I just like my coffee as coffee. 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
2: Rain moving out, but clouds lingering for your Monday night. Look for overnight lows to dip back into the upper 50s and lower 60s. For your Tuesday, partly cloudy skies and highs in the lower and middle 70s. Still a little breezy at times. Even into your Wednesday, a couple degrees warmer in the upper 70s. Back into the 70s and 80s this weekend with higher rain chances that we'll be keeping close tabs on. From the WECT First Alert Forecast Center, I'm Gabe Ross.
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Stella Lefty managed to hang on to the top spot this past weekend on the American Country Countdown with Ryan Fox. That's 2 weeks in a row. Can she make it three? 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
1: He's a ranch hand in a pinch, man. 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Cause she's a gold digger with a quick trigger. A cast iron skillet swinging lid flipper. 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

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The Panthers winner over the Lions last night, Sunday Night Football. You realize Carolina is in first place in the NFC South?

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1: 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So
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3: Yeah, works for these airbags.
0: Good morning. Starting your day the Kincaid and Dallas way.
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9: There are some bricklayers in place on the westbound side of MLK that begin near Market Street, order off to and past College Road, and into Carr Avenue. And just a little heavy beyond all of that, getting onto the outbound span of the Isabel Holmes Bridge. Brett Dixon, right now,
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17: 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I'm

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4: Rain moving out, but clouds lingering for your Monday night. Look for overnight lows to dip back into the upper 50s and lower 60s. For your Tuesday, partly cloudy skies and highs in the lower and middle 70s. Still a little breezy at times. Even into your Wednesday, a couple degrees warmer in the upper 70s. Back into the 70s and 80s this weekend with higher rain chances that we'll be keeping close tabs on. From the WECT First Alert Forecast Center, I'm Gabe Ross.
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WQ101. John Party was in town last Thursday night, Live Oak Bank Pavilion, and he played, but I'm going to tell you, he didn't feel well. Matter of fact, he's just admitted he squeaked by. He actually had to cancel two shows over the weekend. Hope you feel better soon, John.

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0: Dan and Shay with Say So on Country Nights Live, and them talking a little about speaking up. So hopefully others will too.
1: Speaking openly here, personally, you know, dealing with anxiety and depression, you know, it's tough. It's a tough world these days. And growing up in Pennsylvania, blue collar town, like men just didn't do a good job sharing their feelings. And I suppressed a lot of things and had a lot of people encourage me to go to therapy and talk about it. And I did. And it's changed my life. And I think putting this song out, giving us an excuse to share those stories, talking openly about it, telling our story, I think might encourage somebody else to do the same thing. And anybody out there listening, I encourage you, you know, it's changed my life. And, you know, it's the message of this song. You know, no matter what it is you're going through, there's always somebody on the other end of the line to help. Just don't be scared to ask for it.
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13: 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Country News Now. Craig Morgan's got a new album coming out November 6th, and the first song is already out.
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1: Kincaid and Dallas. Okay, the price of ranches in America has increased 112% over the last 10 years. 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
0: When it comes to news, we're first in country. Country News Now. Luke Bryan tells us all about the song that named his new album, Signs.
19: The guys that wrote it talked about, hey, if I'm moving on from this girl, you'll see the signs. And I love the production. It sounds like something that I've never done. It's more poppy sound for me, but it's just a nice departure from the normal on this album. And we loved it so much, we named the album Signs.
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844-444-6274. If you've got a shout out, a request, want to say hi tonight, I'm here for you. This is Bev Rainey. 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
1: Miranda Lambert says she and Kacey Musgraves have officially buried the hatchet. Even though neither one remembers what the feud was even about, Miranda laughed it off as dumb girl drama and says she doesn't have the energy to be so grudgy anymore. The two reunited earlier this year on their duet, Horses and Divorces, where they even sing about letting old drama be whiskey under the bridge. Stella Lefty just made country music history. Her debut single, Boston, hit number one on the media-based chart in just 22 weeks, faster than a debut single from a female artist since Carrie Underwood's Jesus Take the Wheel back in 2006. Stella was stunned, calling it impossible to process and a dream to even be in the same conversation as Carrie. And a massive tribute to Dolly Parton is coming to ABC. CMA presents I Will Always Love You, a celebration of Dolly Parton, airs October 21st, with Carrie Underwood, Lainey Wilson, Ella Langley, Brad Paisley, Reba, Ricky Skaggs, Vince Gill, and more, honoring Dolly, who passed away August 25th after a short battle with cancer. That's your Country Nights Live news update. I'm Bev Rainey.
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11: 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Mom's book, Ashley's book. 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

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I always love to play this one and let you know. Take a listen to the vocals. These guys are so good together. It's Flatland Calvary, Never Coming Back.

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Did you know that Thomas Rhett and his wife Lauren met each other in the first grade? It ain't a bad life, right? I love those two together. Here he is with Jordan Davis.